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1: All right, not sure if we're on the air or not. I'm going to assume we're on the air. This is Jamie Houston coming to you from Tishomingo, Oklahoma, for opening night of Keys Cougar football. Keys has Trav made the long journey down to Tishomingo, first time we played them. They got all their pregame festivities, Pledge of Allegiance, the band, that type of stuff. They started that about 7:15, so we should kick off just here in a couple minutes. They had the toss. Keys captains tonight were Tanner Starr, Micah Begay, and Chase Phillips, all seniors for the Cougars. Over on the Tishomingo Indian side, you had Dylan Burton, Aiden Orr, Brody Daniels, and Thaddeus Bell. Keys did win the toss. They deferred to the second half, so they will be kicking off to start the game. First time that these two teams have met. Keys, once again, in Class 2A2, District 3. They finished their season last year 5-6 under head coach Justin Brown. The Tishomingo Indians, under head coach Forrest Garner, last year in 2A2, District 2, they ended their season 4-6. Like I said, first time these two teams have met, so we'll see. Read somewhere that Keys was a favorite by about a touchdown, if I remember correctly. So we'll see what happens. Thanks for joining us tonight. Our sponsors tonight, Jimmy Houston Marine and Kawasaki, Davis Interior Services, and State Farm Insurance, Mark Hobson, agent. Thank those folks for their sponsorship. We'll take a 30-second timeout. We'll be here at the kickoff of the Keys Cougars, Tishomingo Indians, opening night football game.
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1: All right. Jimmy Houston is back here at Tishomingo, Oklahoma, where the Keys Cougars will be taking on the Tishomingo Indians for the first time in Keys' school history. Keys wearing all white with black helmets. Tishomingo Indians, they got black pants, red jerseys, and black helmets. And I can about bet before the night I'm going to get those teams confused because those look like our jerseys' colors as well. Number 18, Tanner Starr, who kicked for us last year. He will be getting set to kick, see who they got back deep. I see number 2, Aiden Orr, for the Indians, as well as number 3, Braden Arnold. Here we go. We're underway. Keys kicking the ball left to right. Hits about the 3-yard line, bounces into the end zone. So it will come back, and the Indians will start their drive from their own 25-yard line. You may be wondering where my cohort from last year is, Jordan Houston. She, two things. One, I left before she was out of school. She teaches there at Keys in fourth grade. But so I left before she was out of school, and she wasn't going to leave early. And also, she is preparing for a wedding. So her and her mother, my wife, are in Tulsa picking up a few things, getting ready for that in October. So it won't be much longer, and she won't be Miss Houston again. So shout out to them. Got a few other shout outs. We'll give later on as well. So Indians going to start from their own 20-yard line. They're going right to left. And they're going to get lined up. They got two men to the far side, one to the near side. Number 13, Ian Reynolds, quarterback from the shotgun. He hands off to number 1, goes around the right side, tried to get upfield, gets past a couple guys. Gets up to about the 25, maybe the 24. We'll see where they spot that. Yeah, I believe that was Aiden Orr. I said number 7, but it was number 2, Aiden Orr, I do believe. So they gain about 5 on their first carry. They get lined up. They're going to send triple receivers to the far side. Got quarterback from the shotgun. He fakes the handoff, cuts to the right side. He's got some blockers, gets around the right, gets upfield, gets up to about the 38-yard line before he's forced out of bounds. That was Jacob Kirk over on the far side, but does get enough for an Indian first down. They're going to put the ball, see where they spot the ball. Should be around the, well, they said he went out about the 30-yard line. So first down, Indians. They gained some yardage on their first couple of carries. Ian Reynolds, the quarterback, got a man to the right side. Three receivers left, one right. He rolls back, looking to pass, gets passed away. Pass is caught about the 45-yard line. He kind of tucks backwards and turns and heads upfield, but he's brought down pretty quick by Braxton Fritz and Garrett LeMasters. And looks like the Indian who made the reception is down. I believe it's going to be a cramp, I think. We'll see here. See if I can get a number. I believe that was number two, Aiden Orr. I believe he's down. So official timeout here. We'll just hang out right here with him. Yeah, give a few shout-outs. Like I said, my wife, my daughter, up in Tulsa, doing some things for the wedding. Give a shout-out to Coach Don Phillips, former teacher and former administrator duties at Keys High School. His son is one of our coaches. He's up in Kansas. He called me earlier today, see what channel. He's Kansas has football game tonight, but he wants to hear how his son's team's doing. So shout-out to Coach Todd Phillips, and always a good friend. Nice guy to be around, so shout-out to you. All right, water breaks over. The Indians off the field that had the cramps. Everybody's lined up. The Indians are on the far side in a huddle. They break the huddle. They're coming on. We got 11 minutes remaining in the first quarter. No score. The Indians move down the field. Ball sets at the Indians' 47-yard line. Ian Reynolds from the shotgun. One man to his left. Wide receivers to the right, one to the left. Handoff goes to number one, Justin Pollock. He heads to the right. Oh, fumble. He recovers it in the air. Number 40, Clint Brown gets it. He's at 10-5. He gets a defensive touchdown on a turnover. I'm not sure who caused that turnover. That was Dylan Burton on the carry for the Indians. He cut to the right, saw nothing, came back to the near side, and he was just swallowed up. Ball came loose, and Clintonio Brown caught it in the air, goes to the house. Keys Cougars on the board first. We should have Tanner Starr. Looks like he's preparing for the point after attempt with Ryder Davis, the holder. He's headed for the extra point attempt, kicking left to right. They get all set up. It's all ready to play. He takes a step back. We got 10:28 remaining in the first quarter. Davis calls for ball. Kick is up, and it is good. We got 10:28 remaining in the first quarter. Keys is on the board first, 7-0 after a defensive turnout on a fumble. Let's take 30 seconds. 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
1: Hey, Jamie Houston back here in Tishomingo, where Keys is on the board first after a defensive recovery of a strip ball. Clint Brown catches that strip ball in there, runs it. It was about 42, 43 yards to the end zone to get Keys on the board. And Tanner Starr follows up with a point after attempt. So it's 7-0, 10:28 remaining in the first quarter. Keys kicking off once again. Left to right, temperature's pretty warm. It was, I think, 103, 104 on my truck when I showed up. The sun looks to be just falling behind the trees. So bring some much-needed relief here for these boys playing. The field does run east to west, and Tanner Starr takes a nice deep kick. Going to be we got a whistle down. I believe we're going to have an offside. Flags up at the line of scrimmage. So let's see where it's at. It's one of our Cougar guys got across the line, so they should move it up 5 yards. I believe, I'm not sure. They threw a flag. Let's see what happens here. Or move it back 5 yards, excuse me. Yeah, 5 yard penalty, so we're going to be offsides on the kickoff. Ball placed back at the Cougar 35-yard. By the 35-yard line, Tanner Starr will get another chance to kick. Number 3 and number 5, Braden Arnold and Noah Sakaswi, back deep to receive. There's the kick taken by Noah at the 10-yard line. He's crossed the 15, just running straight at the middle, 25. He says 30, gets through a whole bunch of people, gets up to the 40, and he is brought down. Let's see who that was. I believe that was Tanner. I've got Tanner's bro. Was that Tanner on the stop there? Did you notice? He's sitting here filming. He's busy watching the film, make sure he's doing it right. Did have a penalty marker down is after the play, I believe. Did not see the call, but it is against the Cougars. Original spot was about the 46-yard line. So they're going to move it up into Cougar territory to the 44-yard line. So first and down Indians from the Cougar 44-yard line. Ian Reynolds from the shotgun. They're going to send two receivers either side. Let's see who's in the backfield with him there. I believe that's Dylan Burton. Fake handoff. Quarterback slips back, looking to pass. He's got some pressure on him. He's just going to tuck it and run to the right side. Finally runs out of bounds about the 38-yard line. I believe that was Jacob Kirk. Let's see. Take that back. It was Timmy Pylon. Caused him to run out of bounds. Does get about 5 yards. They're going to say six. They're going to call it second and four. 10-14 remaining in the first quarter. Keys up 7-0. They're going to send three receivers to the left, one to the right. Reynolds with Burton in the backfield with him. And does that takes the handoff, comes to the near side, cuts back to the far side, breaks a couple tackles, having a penalty marker coming in. He gets down to about the 10 before he's forced out of bounds around the 8-yard line, but we got a penalty marker down back about the 32-yard line. We'll see what that is. So nice run on the fake handoff by Ian Reynolds. But let's see what the penalty marker is. I believe it's going to be a hold by the early deal. They're asking the coaches what they want to do, and they're going to step it off. So, yeah, it's going to be holding. So they're going to step that back to, going to place it at the Cougar 40. Now they're going back the other way. I think he went too far. Cougar 42-yard line. So second and 8 yards. Three receivers at left, one right. Burton in the backfield with Reynolds. Reynolds takes the snap, takes the handoff, they're off back, looking pass, gets the pass away. He's got a man. Oh, and it's just over the fingers of number 3, Braden Arnold. Mr. Arnold had another step on him. That would have been a touchdown for the Indians, but it does fall incomplete. I believe that was Johnny Coombs, the defender on that. They're going to bring a third down and 8 for the Indians. They got two receivers left, one right. Burton in the backfield with Reynolds. Reynolds steps forward, says something to the center, gets back in position, takes a snap, takes the handoff, drops back, gets pass away. Pass falls short about 3 yards intended for number 2, Aiden Orr. Falls incomplete. Garrett LeMaster's defender on that. Wasn't even close to being caught. So going to bring up fourth down. We'll see if Tishomingo elects to punt early in the game from their own 42-yard line. Reynolds looking to the sideline, get the play from the coach. They're lined up like they're going to run a play. It may look at things and do a pooch punt. We'll see what happens. They got two receivers side to side. Burton to the field. Do have a marker. Looks like number two, I believe it was. Aiden Orr left a little early, so that'll put him back a nickel. Let's see. Going to put it back to the 47-yard line. Remains fourth down. That makes it fourth and about 13. They're lined up to punt now. We got 11, I believe it's Jacob Kirk, back deep to receive. Number 9 for the Indians, takes a punt, just kicks it away from him. Going to hit about the 15, takes the Indian out. Kirk picks it up, heads upfield, but I believe he stepped out of bounds, and that's what they're going to mark it just as soon as he caught it and took off. Yeah, that was Brody Daniels, I believe, on the punt. So nice punt, kicked it to the side. Jacob picked it up, but evidently stepped out of bounds as soon as he picked it up. We're just going to stay right here with him. They're going to spot the ball. Looks to be on about the 7 or 8 yard line. Going to be an 8 yard line. So first and 10, Keys. Keys running left to right on your radio dial or on your computer monitor, however you may be listening. They're going to so their first series on offense. Ryder Davis, quarterback again this year. 2 men in the backfield. Receiver side to side. Davis hands off to Garrett LeMasters. He comes to the near side, breaks through the line, pushes forward up to about the 15, 16-yard line. And he runs into a whole bunch of Indians. I believe it's Cohen Warner in on the tackle, amongst others. So gains about 8 yards on the play. Gets the ball up to about the 16-yard line. So nice opening run there. Okay, they're going to get lined up. They got three receivers right, two left, nobody in the backfield with Davis. Davis is taking, cuts left to center, pushing forward. He's going to be real close to the first down before he's brought down. Let's see. Try and get to Tishomingo Indian player. I believe that looks like number 9, Brody Daniels, on the stop. And they do give him another first down. Ball is at the 19-yard line. So first and 10, Keys. Two receivers right, one receiver left. The Masters in the backfield behind Ryder Davis. Davis steps back, passes over the left side. Pass is caught by Brandon Fritz. He makes one man miss, cuts back up. He's going to see what he gains. He gains about 6 yards, looks like. I believe that was number 2, Aiden Orr, on the stop. So he stepped around one tackler, made it forward, gets up to about the 24-yard line. So second and about 4 for the Keys. Two receivers right, one left. The Masters in the backfield. Davis rolls to his right, looking to pass. He's got some pressure behind, doesn't see it. Gets past Jacob Kirk. It's caught at the 30. He gets up to about the 33-yard line where he's twisted out of bounds by Riley Alexander. So gets enough for another Cougar first down. So far, they're just moving the ball down the field really well. We've got 7:57 remaining in the first quarter. Keys is up 7-0 after the defensive interception and touchdown. Keys lines up, trips to the near side. Two receivers to the far side. The Masters in motion, handoff. No, it's a fake. Ryder Davis elects to keep it. Stumbles around one tackler, drags him a couple yards forward. And finally he's brought down about the 37-yard line. So second and about 6 for Keys. So moving the ball really nice. Keys gets lined up. Two receivers right, one receiver left. 2 men in the backfield this time with Davis. Garrett LeMasters, and I believe it's Clint Brown. Clint Brown gets the handoff. He just bulls his way forward up to the 40. Make sure that's Clint. No, I'm sorry, that's Micah McGay. No, I'm sorry, it was Clint Brown. He gets up to the 40. Going to bring up third down and about three. Two receivers left, one right. The Masters in the backfield to Ryder Davis's right. Clint Brown and moves over to the tight end position. Handoff goes to the Master. He cuts left and cuts back to the near side. That should be a horse collar. I don't see a flag, but he's brought down. I think he's going to get the first down. I don't think that couldn't be any more clear of a horse collar, but no flag down. He was brought down by Brody Daniels. Does get enough for a Cougar first down. So Keys just continues to, I won't say march down the field, but they're making yards in each play. And moving those first down markers. Ball sits at the 43-yard line on the Cougar side. They're going to send three receivers left, one right. LeMasters in the backfield. Ryder Davis looks it over. Calls for the ball. Rolls left, rolls right, throws back to the left to Johnny Coombs. He's wide open. He cuts the near side. He crosses the 35, the 40, and finally runs out of bounds at the Indian 39-yard line. So nice yardage after the catch by Johnny Coombs. So first down, Keys. We got 6:21 remaining in the first quarter. Keys is up 7-0 after the defensive touchdown by Clint Brown. Keys hustles back to the line. Three receivers left, one right. And I believe it is Garrett LeMash. No, that's number 20, Chase Felton is back. And LeMaster fakes a pass. Excuse me, Ryder Davis fakes a pass, tucks it, runs to the near side, and gets up just to the first down marker before he's forced out of bounds. Just enough for a first down. He gets up to, we'll put the ball, looks to be at the 27-yard line. So moving those chains. Hustle back to the line. Three receivers left, one right. And I believe that is the Masters in the backfield. Davis is going to follow him around the left side. Cuts upfield, puts his head down, busts one tackler out of the way, gets another yard or two, and finally meets up with a whole bunch of red jerseys before he's brought down. I see number 65, Spencer Salmon, for the Indians in on there. He's going to gain about 3 yards, so second and seven for the Indians, 5:36 remaining in the first. He's slowing it down just a little bit now. They get the plays in and out. Everybody's looking at their play cards. They get lined up now, two receivers either side, one wide right. And Davis rolls to his left, but he's got pressure there. He's coming to the right. He makes one man miss. He's still got pressure. Oh, he makes those two miss. He's busting forward. Going to gain probably about 4 or 5 yards before he's forced out of bounds. And looks like he came down hard, though. He's getting up okay, just a little slow. And he had guys all over him, and he didn't let the pressure get to him. So going to be third down and about 3 or 4. Ball sets at the 20-yard line, 5:06 remaining in the first. Keys up 7-0. Looks like Keys is going to call a timeout. We'll take a 30-second timeout. 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
1: Hey, Jamie Houston down here in Tishomingo, Oklahoma. Cougars have traveled down here for opening night. Friday night, Keys is on the board first with a defensive touchdown, 5:06 remaining in the first quarter. And the Suns pretty sunset off to our west. We've got a door right here beside us and looking out, pretty sunset this evening, and the temperature's definitely dropped. Brought my little fan with me to get me a little breeze in here because the AD, Mr. Lefevers, he said was a press box, but it gets pretty warm, and when I got here, it was warm. But we got it open, got here early enough, got it cooled down somewhat, but it's getting comfortable now with the fan going. Teams are coming off of a Cougar timeout, and ought to be fixing to break the huddle just shortly. I believe several teams in our area, I know Stillwell, I believe, has got a game tonight. I think Prairie Grove, I believe Sequoia is playing. Can't recall off the top of my head who they were playing tonight. This is 0 week, too, in case they can, you know, ought to be scrimmage tonight. A lot of schools have elected to start playing. This happened just, I guess, like the last couple of years, what they refer to as 0 week. So that allowed Keys to have a bye week later on down in the season. All right, teams are back on the field. No, Ryder Davis is not out there. Garrett LeMaster is the quarterback. He hands off to Chase Phillip. He goes around the left side. Got a penalty marker coming down. Chase gets up to just inside the 20 where he's brought down. I believe that was J.C. Brown for the Indians. And looks like, to see on the side, looks like they're just working on his pad. I don't know if they're tighten them up, we're going to take them off and look. So I don't know if he got injured. We've got to kind of watch here. Apparently he was on Keys, didn't see what it was. I'm going to speculate it was a holding. That's going to move him back to the 30-yard line of the Indians. It's going to be third down and about 14. Jacob Kirk comes to the sideline to receive the call. Looks like they're taking Ryder's pads off there. Not sure what's hurting there. Looks like he's favoring his right shoulder collarbone area. They're going to check him out. Hopefully just got a stinger there. All right, break the huddle. We've got going to be Garrett LeMasters. Hands off again to Chase Phillip. He cuts left of center, just bulldogs his way forward. Get up to about the 20. Let's see where they put the ball. About the 24-yard line. So we bring up fourth down and about a long seven or a short eight, however you want to look at it. 4:34 remaining in the first quarter.

0: and down the field really well, moving those sticks. Ryder Davis has a little injury of some sort. We'll see if he comes back in. And it kind of just falls apart that drive. We got 4:05 remaining in the first quarter. Keys up 7-0. We're going to stick here with them because they are getting back on the field now. Tishomingo Indians running right to left. They get lined up. They're going to send two receivers to the near side, one to the far side. Ian Reynolds with Burton in the backfield with him. Reynolds hands off to Burton. He kind of dances around the line. Misses one tackle, and he's brought down hard by Timmy Pylon. Timmy Pylon'd him. But he does gain about 5 yards before that. Gets up to about the 29-yard line. So second and 5. The lights are on. You know, it seemed like a long time since last November when the football lights went off for Keys, but here we are once again. Indians get lined up, two receivers left, one right. Quarterback rolls back, looking to pass, gets passed away. He's got a man, is caught by number 3, Braden Arnold, and he just flat out runs. I believe that was Johnny Coombs. So with a long pass, the Tishomingo Indians are on the board. 6-7 with 3:15 remaining in the first. They tried that similar deal their last drive, and it fell incomplete. So I wouldn't be surprised if we see that just kind of a post route there. Again, looks like they're going to line up for the point after attempt. Looks, looks to be Aiden Bowling, the kicker. He gets her stepped off. There's a ready-to-play whistle. Ball is down. Kick is up. Looks to be good. And it is. We got a tie ball game here in Tishomingo, Oklahoma. Your Keys Cougars tied with the Tishomingo Indians. 7-7. 3:15 remaining in the first quarter. Let's take 30 seconds. 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
0: It's Jamie Houston down here in Tishomingo where the game is all tied up. He's got on the board first with a defensive touchdown after a, I guess you'd call it a fumble, wasn't really interception, but the ball never hit the ground. It was stripped, and Clint Brown caught it, and Indians had to punt the ball back to the Indians the next drive, and Keys was moving down the field, and quarterback Ryder Davis, they were down about the 30-yard line after a run he made. He was slow getting up, and they have the had the pads pulled off. I'm looking to see. I don't see him now, though. Not sure where he's at. We'll see. Hopefully he wasn't anything serious, and he'll be back with us on our next offensive run. All right, the Keys has number 3, Brandon Fritz, back deep to receive. There's a ready-to-play whistle, and the Indians are huddled up. They get spread out. Kicker number 20, Aiden Bowling, same young man as the point-after kicker. Approaches ball, takes a low kick, hits about 25 or 15, taking it to 10, number 3. He just busts up field, gets up to about the 25, the 27-yard line before he is brought down. Brandon Fritz on the return. Looks like they put the ball at the 27, maybe the 28-yard line. The Keys will start their drive.

0: Handoff. Goes to and catch the number. He is brought down when he hits the line. That was Chase Phillips. Garrett LeMaster is still in there at quarterback. He gains about 3 yards before he's brought down by a whole bunch of red jerseys. Ball sits at the 31-yard line. LeMaster looks to the sideline. He has two receivers right, one to left. Clint Brown at the tight end position. Man in motion left. Handoff goes to Chase Phillips. He runs right of center, pushes forward. I think he's going to lose just a shade, maybe. We'll see. Yeah, he's going to lose about a yard. Going to bring up third down. Ball sits at the 30-yard line. Bring up third down. Jacob Kirk steps to the sideline to get the play. Cougars are huddled up back at their 23-yard line. Kirk relays the message. They break the huddle. LeMasters with, I believe, Chase Phillips there. Three receivers right, one left. LeMaster rolls to his right. He's looking to pass. Got a flag coming in. Gets the pass away. Pass intended for Clint Brown falls incomplete. Hit him in the numbers, but he couldn't pull it in. See what the penalty marker is. In the neighborhood of holding, we'll see. See what the official call is. Whitehead, yeah, holding. Against the Cougars, it's declined. Going to bring up fourth down. Indians decline the hold. So we should see a punt here. Ball sits at the 30-yard line. Tanner Starr standing on his own. He's about the 17, 18-yard line. Number five. Kay's back to receive the punt. Ready for play. There's the snap. Kick. High kick. Gonna hit the ball about the 39-yard line. Indian side. Gonna bounce out of bounds at the 38. So first down, Indians from their own 38. We're just gonna stick right here with them. We're gonna have a halftime guest come up, Mr. Robert Harbuck. If you've been around Keys any time at all, you're familiar with him. We're going to visit with him, see what's going on. We've got some notes of things that's happening around the school. We'll talk about that as well. So, what's that? Oh, he's done, huh? Oh. Not for sure. We got a group chat, as Aiden, and they say that our quarterback might be out for the night. So we'll see. Nothing official there. So lift prayers up for Mr. Ryder Davis. All right, they need to get lined up. Reynolds hands off to Burton. He goes around the right side, breaks the tackle, still cutting around the side, cuts upfield, gets across the 45. Up to about midfield when he's pushed out of bounds. He may have got over midfield. He went out to 45. I believe I saw Timmy Pylon over there forcing him out of bounds. It's going to be second and about three. Ball sits just inside the Indian 44-yard line. Reynolds has Burton in the backfield with him. Reynolds looks to the sideline. Shares the play real quick. Two receivers to the near side. Reynolds takes the handoff, cuts to the near side. He's got lots of running room. He's going to run out of bounds about the Cougar 43-yard line. Gets enough for the first down. He fakes the handoff to Dylan Burton, and our defender bit and went after the handoff, but the quarterback had it, came to the near side, gets enough for the first down. Yeah, they put the ball at the Cougar 43-yard line. So the Indians moving down the field now. We got 1:16 remaining in the first quarter. All tied at 7. They're getting lined up. Two receivers either side. Reynolds keeps the ball again. Heads up the center. Gets through the line. Gets up to about the 36-yard line. And he's brought down by Jacob Kirk, among others. They're going to bring up second and about 4. He faked the handoff to Dylan Burton and pulled it back in, quarterback option. And Mr. Reynolds pulled it in and went left to the center through the line and got some yardage. Two receivers to the near side, one to the far side. Reynolds with Burton in the backfield. High snap, but he pulls it in, pitches it out to Burton. He runs around the right side. He's got Chase Phillips on him, trying to drag him down. Finally forces him out of bounds at the 35-yard line. Going to be short of the first down by about 2. It's going to be 3rd down and 2. And we got 30 seconds left in the first quarter. All tied at 7. Fishmingo Indians moving the ball down the field pretty good here. They get lined up. Two receivers to the near side. One wide left. One receiver to the far side. Reynolds with Burton in the backfield. Does hand off to Burton near side. He runs to the edge, tries to cut up, but he is wrapped up. I see number 54, Braxton Womack, in on that tackle. Also saw Dylan Blair. Oh, Dylan's a big old boy. I wouldn't want him putting me down. We're going to bring up 4th down. They're about 1.5 yards, maybe 2 yards short. They're going to just let time run out. We played 1 quarter of football here in Tishomingo, Oklahoma, where the Indians are tied up 7-7 with your Keys Cougars. Let's take a 1 minute timeout. This is Keys Cougar Football on Billy Country, 96.3 and AM 1350.
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0: Jamie Houston here, Tishomingo, Oklahoma, where it's all tied up. Your Keys Cougars are 7, Tishomingo Indians are 7. Just looking through some quick scores here while during the break. Looks like Sequoia Tahlequah is have a pretty handed lead over Pawnee, 42-16 in the second quarter. All right, Tishomingo Indians running left to right now. 4th and about 6, they're going to go for it. Reynolds, hands off to Justin Pollock. He looks like he's going to get wrapped up. He breaks free and gets up to about the 32-yard line. There is a penalty marker comes in away. And it's going to be against the Indians. I don't know what it is. Personal foul, face mask. And they had him stop short of the first down and had a face mask penalty against the Cougars. So that gave them 15 free yards. Get them down to the Cougar 18-yard line, excuse me. So 11:52 remaining in the first half. All tied up at 7. Keys had them stopped on 4th there, and then the face mask penalty came in, give him a 1st down. Indians get lined up. We got Justin Pollock, 0 for the Indians in the backfield with Reynolds. And Reynolds takes the handoff, tucks it in, gets through the line, get some yardage, and he meets up with, I believe that's Chase Phillips, and who else was in on that? Because they both hit him hard at the same time, Jacob Kirk. He gets the ball up to about the 12-yard line, so second and five. So the Indians are pushing hard to the end zone. 11:20 remaining in the first half, all tied at seven. Reynolds looks to the sideline. Pollock in the backfield with him. No correction, Burton back now. Receivers on either side. Penalty marker. I believe it's going to be a false start. Offside against the Cougars, excuse me. So that'll set them up 5 yards. Maybe half the distance, excuse me. Should be half the distance. Yeah, that'll be enough for a first down. So it's first and goal now. Ball sets at the 12. Right up at 7. Or excuse me, the 8-yard line, not the 12. And ball gets handed off to Dylan Burton. He cuts to the right side, and he is brought down by Aiden Boston. And it gains a couple yards. Looks like they put the ball at the 6-yard line. And Jacob Kirk in on that tackle. 10:40 remaining in the first half. Indians are knocking on the Cougars' end zone. Reynolds looks to the sidelines. He's got Burton in the backfield. Got a receiver to either side. Burton is to Reynolds' left. Indians running left to right. That, kind of a flea flicker. Ball goes to number 5. He comes around the right side, goes into the inside untouched. That's Noah Sakazwi. Touchdown, Indians. Dishamungo Indians go ahead. With 10:08 remaining in the first half, 13-7. I assume they'll do the point after attempt. They were lined up for that, or they lined up on the first go around. So I'm sure they'll do it again. And it looks like that. Number 20, Aiden Bolin, point after kicker. He gets intercepted off. There's a ready for play whistle. Ball is down. Kick is up. Looks to be good. And it is. We got 10:08 remaining in the first half. Tishomingo Indians have went on top of your Keys Cougars 14-7. Let's take 30 seconds here on Billy Country, 96.3 and AM 1350.
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0: Hey, we're back here where the Tishomingo Indians have just went ahead of your Keys Cougars, 14-7, 10:08 remaining in the first half. Quarterback Ryder Davis is out of the ball game at this point. Looks like he's got his jersey off, got ice on, looks to be a collarbone, so not sure on what that is, but I'm going to say we may not see him any more tonight. Looks like Garrett LeMaster stepping in his duties. Waiting on the Tishomingo Indians to come out, kick off after their touchdown. I want to thank our sponsors, Jimmy Houston Marine and Kawasaki, Davis Interior Services, and State Farm Insurance, Mark Hodson, agent. Those three have sponsored Keys for quite a few years. If you would like to help sponsor the broadcast, you can get with the sales folks at Lakes Country 107.1 and Billy Country 96.3, and love to have you. We've had a penalty flag sponsor in the past, and we do have a new laundromat in Keys, so I think that would be a great sponsorship, some dirty laundry on the field for the new laundromat in Keys. So if you're listening, get in touch with the folks at the radio station to pick up that sponsorship. There's a kickoff, goes to the far side, taking the 30-yard line, gets up 35, pushing forward, gets the 40, thrown down hard about the 42. Let's see. Timmy Pylon on the return. So nice yards after the kick. The ball gets spotted at the 42-yard line. First and down, Keys. Keys running right to left. And it's up 14-7. The Masters. See who's in the backfield. I believe that's Chase Phillips. Handoff goes to number two, Johnny Combs. Gets around the right side. Still pushing forward. Breaks a couple tackles. Gets across the 45. He's going to be forced out of bounds. See number 58. Let's see. Hudson McSwain. But Combs gets up to the 50-yard line. So nice run. I thought he was going to be down just after a couple yards, but he made a couple people miss. So it'll be second and about two for the Cougars. Ball sets at midfield, actually just slightly into Cougar territory. I think if you sneeze, that ball would touch midfield. He breaks the huddle. Let's see here. Clint Brown in the backfield with LeMasters. There's the snap. LeMasters just going to come to the left side. He bounces in to number seven, Briar Wingington. I turned the light on, I think. Get too dark to see my numbers. So, not but about a 3 football lengths gained on that. It'll be third down and about a yard and a half. The ball sets now in Indian territory, about where it did on the other side of the line. Before that play, Cougars get lined up, got a receiver side to side. LeMasters has Clint Brown and Lewis Chase Phillips in the backfield with him. And handoff, no fake. LeMasters tries to go around the right side, breaks one tackle. I believe he's going to get enough for the first down. Now he's going to be a little short, actually. Going to bring up fourth down, and they're going to give him about half a yard. The ball sets at the Indian 49-yard line. See what we're going to do here. Looks like they're going to go for it, by all indications. They're looking to the side. Play clock at 20. Yeah, they're getting. Looks like a little confusion by the line, but everybody's looking at the play cards. Receivers, two receivers close side, one to the far side, two men in the backfield. Handoff goes to Chase Phillips. He runs to the left side, tries to cut upfield, but he's going to be stopped short. He's brought down by Riley Alexander, so going to be a turnover on down. Chishomingo Indians football. We'll stay right here with them because I think they're going to swap her out pretty quick. We've got 8:13 remaining in the first half. Chishomingo Indians lead your Keys Cougars 14-7. Ryder Davis, like I said, his jersey's off. He's got ice on his shoulder. Not sure what the deal is. We'll see if we can maybe find out something during halftime. But wish him a speedy recovery, whatever the issue is there. All right. Indians get out on the field. Looks like Dylan Burton and Ian Reynolds in the backfield. Reynolds drops back to pass. He's got some pressure. Oh, he almost gets down. He breaks loose. Gets the pass away. Got a man wide open, and he throws over him. Number three, Braden Arnold, had nobody around him. He's standing on the Cougar 15-yard line, and the pass goes over his head. Ian Reynolds should have been brought down in the backfield for about a 7-yard loss, but he was able to squeeze free. So going to bring up second down from the Indian side of midfield. 8:03 remaining. 14-7. Chishomingo on top. Reynolds with Burton in the backfield. Two receivers far side, one to the near side. Indians running left to right. Reynolds hands off to Burton. He kind of stutter steps around. He gets across midfield, but only gains maybe a yard. They're going to put the ball at the 49-yard line on the Cougar side. So third down and 9 yards to go for the Indians. I think it wouldn't surprise me if we don't see that post route that we saw, seen two or three times. Essentially, that's kind of what that was that Braden Arnold missed there. So we'll see. 20 seconds on the play clock. Three receivers left, one right. Reynolds with Burton in the backfield. Burton's to Reynolds right. There's the snap. Reynolds looking back, kind of a shovel pass up to the midfield by taking by number one. And he just gets it through the line, gets up for the first down, and brought down by, I believe it's number 65. Excuse me, 54, Braxton Womack. But he gets up to the Cougar 36-yard line. Yeah, he just shuffle pass up to Dylan Burton. Played it really well. Does get enough for the Indian first down. Down to 6:50 remaining in the first half. Know the Keys wants to keep them off the scoreboard here. They got a fresh set of downs, the Indians do. Reynolds with Burton, receiver side to side. Handoff goes to, no, it's number zero, Justin Pollock. He cuts through the middle and cuts over to the left side. He is brought out of bounds by Braxton Fritz. Yeah, Justin Pollock, the backfield man, gets up to see where they put the ball, where he went out of bounds at. Ball's at the 24-yard line. They don't put the ball on the scoreboard here, unlike our scoreboard operator at home. She tries to get that up on the board so everybody knows where the ball's at. Two receivers right, one left. And, oh, ball is down. Fumble. It was going to be a handoff to Justin Pollock, but it comes out. And let's see, that is 55. Hunter Parker comes up with it. So turnover on downs. Last time we had a turnover on downs on a fumble. Clint Brown took it to the house. So that stopped the Indian drives here. We got 6:07 remaining in the first half. If the Cougars can move down the field and get this game tied up before we go into halftime. Once again, we'll have Mr. Robert Harbuck join us during the half. See what's going on at Keys. If it's happening at Keys School, public schools, he knows about it. He can tell us everything going on. All right, Keys gets lined up. Pass thrown to the near side. Jacob Kirk, no, excuse me, Timmy Pylon gets it 25. Takes a couple stutter steps. Gets up to about the 29-yard line. It's actually going to lose about a yard. But he was in the backfield when he caught the pass from Garrett LeMasters and unable to get forward. So it'll be second and 11 for Keys. Ball sets at the 29-yard line. Okay, we have Garrett LeMasters back there, Jace Phillips in the backfield. Two receivers far side, one on the near side. Clint Brown moves to the tight end. Handoff goes to Jace Phillips. He just lowers his head and bulldogs forward, gets up to about the 31, 32-yard line. See where they're going to put it. Going to put it on the 32-yard line. That was Donovan Davis, I believe, on the stop for the Chishomingo Indians. Coming third down and eight for Keys, 4:56 remaining in the first half. Chishomingo up over Keys, 14-7. Keys got into this drive after a fumble recovery. LeMasters drops back, looking fast, gets passed away, has a man. Oh, and oh, nearly intercepted. It was intended for, who was that? It was intended for Timmy Pylon, going right for him, and I believe that was Justin Pollock, just read it perfectly and cut it, hit him in the number, should have been an interception, bounced out, brings up fourth down. Tanner Starr back about the 20-yard line to punt. Number five, no, the K as we back to receive. Going to be a high punt. Going to hit about the Cougar 46. Takes the Cougar bounce. Going to go out of bounds on the far side about the Indian 49-yard line. The Indians take over. from their own 49. We got 426 remaining. We'll just stick right here with them. They're moving in and out pretty quick. The Cougars for sure are. Indians dragging their feet a little bit. It was Chickasaw Nation night here at Tishomingo Indians Field. Chickasaw Nation had lots of tables set up. They had their, martial arts class. They did a display beforehand. They had stickball going on over there. So lots of events for a little booth brought out by the Chickasaw Nation for Chickasaw Nation night here in Tishomingo. And even if you were a Tishomingo citizen, I believe if you showed your ID card, they had a Chick-fil-A trailer here, you got a free Chick-fil-A sandwich. I was really tempted to pull out my Cherokee Nation card and see if that I could pass for a Chickasaw Nation member there. But I didn't do it. And I don't like to be told no. We may be taking a time out here. We'll just hang right here with him. Once again, we got 426 remaining in the first half. Tishomingo Indians lead your Keys Cougars 14-7. Ryder Davis, we were moving down the field earlier. He made a long run, got hit, and indications it's something to do with his collarbone. They don't have him taped up or anything. He did have ice on it. He may be going to the locker room now. Coach Brown's talking to him. I'm going to assume that is his mom down there talking to Coach Brown. I don't know that. But, I think he's headed to the locker room. They may be going to get that x-rayed or checked out. Not for sure on that. But wish him speedy recovery, whatever the issue there. Heck of a ball player. All right, we get lined up. Tishomingo running left to right. Reynolds steps back to pass. Pass is caught by number 5. Balled out again. And picked up by Clint Brown. Are they going to say it was complete? I believe it's complete. Yeah. Yeah, it was complete. It happened kind of quick, so it could have gone either way. But, it was a number fumble. So 3 turnovers, for the Indians tonight. Keys recovered all 3 times, which we scored our 7 points we have off of a turnover. So second turnover, we couldn't make anything happened. We're working on doing that, and things went wrong. So we are on our own 49-yard line. We got 4:18 remaining in the half. Tishomingo's up over Keys, 14-7. Let's see if they can turn this over. The Indians looked like they were passing, looking to, get on the board quick, and ball was caught, but some pressure by the Keys defenders caused the fumble. All right, Keys gets lined up. LeMasters. 2 receivers left, 1 right, 2 men in the backfield. The master is going to follow the 2 guys, gets across the line of scrimmage. Oh, that gets up to the 47-yard line. I thought that was a fumble, but it was Garrett's helmet came off. So gets up to the 46-yard line, 47-yard line. 2nd and 6. So Masters comes off the field since his helmet came off. Let's see here. Not sure who's going to step in. I believe our other quarterback is a freshman or a sophomore. Not sure. Let's see. Looks like Johnny Coombs is going to take over quarterback duty. He hands off to Leah Chase Phillips. He just busts forward. Gets wrapped up. He's going to lose about a 0.5 yard before he's brought down. I think Thaddeus Bell in on the stop. And bring up 3rd down. Ball sets. Now they put it back where it was. Looks like 47-yard line. Just outside the 47-yard line on the Tishomingo end of the field. 3rd down. We're down to 2:58 remaining in the half. Tishomingo leads 14-7. Traxton Fritz brings the play in from the sideline. Going to send 1 receiver to the far side, 3 guys to the left. LeMasters back in after losing his helmet with Chase Phillips. Hand off goes to 21, Timmy Pylon. He goes around the right side, cuts up field, gets across the 45, down to about the 42. 43 when he's brought out of bounds. we'll see. They put it at the 44-yard line. So going to bring up fourth down and about 2.5. 2:10 remaining in the first half. Tishomingo's up 14-7. Keys tried to get on the board to tie it up going into halftime. LeMasters talking to Coach Brown. Looks like timeout Keys. Let's take a 30-second timeout with them. 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
0: Hey, this is Jamie Houston down here at Tishomingo, Oklahoma, where your Keys Cougars have traveled down. Tishomingo Indians lead your Keys Cougars 14-7. We got 1:50 remaining in the first half. Keys has the football. Ball sets on the 42-yard line of the Indians. So Keys trying to get on the board. I was just looking. We're on Billy Country tonight. We should be on Lakes Country, but NSU's playing tonight. Just look at their score. They're leading 45-0 over Delta State. So go, Riverhawks. Keys gets lined up. Two receivers left, one right. Garrett LeMasters hands off to big Clint Brown. He just busts forward. Levy gets enough for the first down. And he does. Let's see who, I believe that was, Hudson McSwain in on the stop. So first down, clock still ticking. They get back to the line. Clint Brown in the backfield again. Three receivers left, one right. The master going to follow Brown to the near side. He catches up field, see a flag come in. And he is brought down outside the 40. That flag's back in the holding area. We'll see what we've got. Waiting for the official signal. Still no sign yet. Here we go. We're fixing to... Well, officials are still talking. Going to be against Keys. Going to be holding against Keys. So that's going to put them back just in to Cougar territory. It's on the 50-yard line on the Cougar side. Nose of the ball. Touching midfield. We got 1:21 remaining in the first half. Tishomingo leads Keys 14-7. So going to be first down and 20 after the holding call. They're huddled up. They break the huddle. Let's see. Garrett LeMasters, that quarterback, got big Clint Brown in the backfield with him. Three receivers to the near side. Excuse me. One to the far side. LeMasters rolls back. Little pass goes to Johnny Coombs. He catches a pass, gets up to about the 45. He's brought down by Case Rogers. It's kind of a little jump pass. He's brought down by Chase Brown for the Indians. Gets up to the 44-yard line, so brings up second and 14, I guess it is. Three receivers to the right side. Brown in the backfield with LeMasters. One receiver to the near side. LeMasters rolls right. Brown's blocking for him. He's looking. Gets the pass up. Pass is caught by number 11, Jacob Kirk. He's cut to the far side. Breaks the tackle. He's to the 10, 5. Going to be brought down about the 4-yard line. Gets really close to getting in there. And a shoestring tackle made by Noah Sakazwi. So nice run after the catch by number 11, Jacob Kirk. We got 25.6 seconds remaining in the first half. Keys is knocking on the door. Tishomingo Indians up 14-7. Tishomingo Indians, take a timeout. Let's take a 30 seconds with them. 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
0: All right, Jamie Houston down here to Tishomingo, Oklahoma, where the Cougars are knocking on the door after a nice run by Jacob Kirk after the LeMasters pass. Ball sets inside the 5-yard line, so first and goal. Coming off of an Indian timeout, Mr. Harbuck, feel free to go ahead and join. I'll get you turned up here. Can you just come up? Can you hear me there? All right.
8: Yes.
0: All right, I can hear you. All right, Keith gets lined up. LeMasters, they got Chase Phillips in the backfield, I believe it is, yeah, and Clint Brown. Two receivers left, one receiver far right. There's a whistle, ready to play. LeMasters hands off Clint Brown. He intercepts and he gets in for a Keys Cougar touchdown. Mr. Harbuck, Clint Brown has really grown over the summer. It seems like he seems a lot bigger than he was. May not, but
9: he's strong.
0: And last year, you know, he just lowered his head and bullied through. You know, he just had the bull play is what I often referred to it. You know, he just makes people knock out of the way.
9: He's put the work in this summer, though. He's been at that gym every day just about.
0: He's worked hard at it. Good deal. All right, so after the Clint Brown touchdown, Keys is down by one. And a star preparing for the point after. He gets her stepped off. There's a whistle for the ready to play. There's the snap. Ball's down. Looks to be good. No, I guess it came to the near side, maybe. So no good. So we get within 1 point. We got 20.8 seconds remaining in the first half. Indians still on top of your Cougars, 14-13. Let's take 30 seconds here on Billy Country, 96.3 at AM 1350.
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0: Jimmy Houston here, Tishomingo, Oklahoma. Mr. Robert Harbuck, he's come up. We're going to visit during halftime. And so he is on the air with me now. We've got 20.8 seconds remaining in the first half. Keys got on the scoreboard for the second time with a Clint Brown touchdown. Clint's scored both her points now, but Mr. Starr was not successful for the point after attempt. Looked really good from here, but I think it was just a bit outside. So let's see what the Tishomingo Indians are going to do with just a short time to play. I about bet we're going to see that long pass. That's what they were fixing to do when we had that last turnover. All right, Tanner Starr got her teed up. There's the kick. He is really cooking. He kicked great last year. He's kicking even farther this year. Kicks it into the end zone. So the Indians will start from their 20. You know, last year he was getting real close a lot of times, but he's sailing it now.
9: He's been there about all he can this summer practicing. I think they even sent him to a camp or two. So
0: that's good. Yeah, I've heard, you know, lots of boys have been working really hard this summer. And curious to find out about Ryder Davis. You know, we're talking during the break. Don't know for sure. Don't want to speculate. But the way he was carrying himself didn't act like, to me, like it's probably anything broke. But, you know, could be a fracture or something. He got really hit hard on that long run he made. But definitely lift him up in your prayers when you lay your head down tonight and whatever it may be, not just for football, just that the young man gets healthy. Just for life. All right, the Indians get lined up. and Reynolds with, let's see, is it Burton in the backfield? Usually who we got. Yeah, Burton in the backfield. Reynolds takes the ball, throws to the far left. The flat pass is caught. And let's see, that is LeMasters on the stop. It does get enough for the first down. Gets up to the 31-yard line. We got 11 seconds left. Let's see if they'll probably, I don't know if they'll get another try. They're going to call a timeout or we get a false start. I believe it was a timeout, Mr. Harbuck.
9: I believe so.
0: I thought the way that coach was hollering, I thought it was going to be a false start or something. But I believe the Indians called a timeout. I haven't been keeping track, but heard one of the fans say they didn't have any timeouts. But it seemed like they're taking one. So we'll just take you right here with them. I was looking at the scores there just a minute ago. We'll talk. Let me see if Sequoia was winning pretty handedly. When I checked earlier, 42-16 over Pawnee at halftime. As far as I got, NSU's up really a whole lot over Delta State. I'm not sure where Delta State's from, but they're 45-0. They're over on sister station, Lake Country 102.1, where we will be next week near the season. But NSU played a Friday game, so we got pushed down. They get priority on that station, so we got pushed down to Billy Country. Not a problem. We've been on Billy Country for a long time. I thought I might make it through the year without flubbing up and say Billy Country, but I have to say it this week. So, all right, Indians getting lined up. Reynolds going to make a long pass to the right. He's got a man. It falls over his head, intended for Aiden Orr. Falls incomplete. We are out of time. We're at halftime here in Tishomingo, Oklahoma. For the Tishomingo Indians, lead your Keys Cougars 14-13. Let's take about 2 minutes here, and we'll be back. Talk to Mr. Robert Harbuck. I've got lots of notes. Never know what he might. He's full of wisdom. So we'll check that here in a couple minutes. 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
0: Hey, Jamie Houston down here in Tishomingo, Oklahoma, where we're at the halftime of opening night for Keys Cougar football. Made the journey down here, first time we played Tishomingo. The Tishomingo Indians are on top, 14-13, and they've it's looking really good. I got Robert Harbuck, long-time stable at Keys. If you've been around Keys any time at all, you know that guy's name. He is Mr. Mr. Keyes Public Schools. We'll talk a little football first. The team looked pretty decent tonight, I think.
9: They look really, really good, and I'm actually impressed with our quarterback, our new quarterback, I guess you would say.
0: Yeah, and, you know, Ryder Davis doing great. I didn't get to go to the scrimmage, talked to several of what I like to call the old coaches. You know, Mike Ballard,
9: yeah,
0: Rick Walker, that, but you know the bunch I'm talking,
9: yeah,
0: to. And, you know, I'm talking to Rick Walker at church, and he said, you know, that was the best he's seen him look in a scrimmage in quite a few,
9: yeah,
0: years. And, you know, he mentioned the quarterback doing really well, throwing long passes. And we were seeing that, but Ryder Davis made a long run, got hit hard, and went down on a shoulder. Don't know the issue. They had him out, had some ice on it, and he left. I don't know his mother. I assume it was him. I don't know if they're going to get him checked out. But to me, he wasn't carrying it like it was broke.
9: No, he was actually rotating it. I seen him rotating,
0: yeah,
9: it, and they were pushing on it. And I'm just hoping it's a bruise. Maybe.
0: Yeah, hoping a bruise. And Garrett LeMasters, who is his right-hand man in the backfield,
9: yeah,
0: has stepped up and taken his position.
9: Yeah.
0: And I will say rusty, if you will, but I don't know, nerves being put in that position right away. But he seems to be smoothing out,
9: yeah,
0: now, calming down. And, you know, was able to move down the field, made a pass to Clint Brown, which Clint Brown has scored both our points.
9: Yes.
0: Or all our points. Well, with the exception of the point after, had the, I guess you'd call it a fumble recovery, and took it to the house there and then just bulldozed his way in for the last touchdown. Tanner, second point after attempt looked really good from here, but I guess it just went to the near side and went out of bounds. So that puts us at 14-13 with Tishomingo's Indians on top. I'll run through a few things I gleaned from the Keyes Public School Facebook page. If you have a student or if you're in the community, I'm big, if you live in the community, you should be part of the community. And
9: I agree.
0: Mr. Harbuck knows me well enough to know that, and I think you should. You shouldn't sit on your blessed church just like at church. You know, you need to be active. And as a community member, you should as well. But Keyes does a lot of things. We've got new administration this year. I hope throughout the season have them on during halftime, tell them a little bit about themselves. I can be honest, I don't. Mr. Mates is the only one. He's a new position, but, you know, he's been around for how many? Four years. Time flies. And he is now our new SIPR superintendent. And I know a lot of folks were excited about that. I'm glad to have him. He's got, you know, exciting things, I'm sure. And but we have a new elementary principal, new elementary vice principal, and likewise at the high school. And like I said, I haven't talked to them, but really, you know, don't know them at this point. So I look forward to being able to visit with them, get to know them.
9: Well, I have got to visit with them.
0: Yeah, you have.
9: I've worked with them, and I'm impressed with what they have done. They've got what I consider to be legitimate concerns about our school, and they seem to have a plan in place to kind of fix some of the things that they think need to be fixed at our school, and I stand back and look at it, and I agree with
0: them. That's good.
9: Agree with what they're doing.
0: That's exciting times when,
9: yeah,
0: you know, and previous folks, I think, did a great job, but there's,
9: yeah,
0: times when fresh set of eyes change things. You know, we just like in our daily lives, we tend to get a little mundane, if you will. Hey, everything's, you know, we think's going good. Fresh set of eyes in there can do things. And speaking of that, on the deal, I noticed, I guess it's put up today, I was perusing the school Facebook page, and they've got a survey out. It's just, you know, if you're on their, you know, if you'll follow their page, you get a survey. And the first thing it asks, you know, do you have a student there? Are you an employee? Are you a member of the community? Took me about 5 minutes to fill it out, you know, and shared a few things. And I thought that was pretty cool. They're looking for input. You know, it's just not like they're setting up, they're going, hey, we're going to do this, you know, because we're in charge. But, yeah, it's exciting. And from what everybody I've talked to, teachers and staff, they're all, you know, really pleased so far with everybody.
9: It seems to be. Seems like everything's going pretty smooth. We've hit a few bumps, I guess you could say, but you're going to do that anytime you make a change. But, they're not bad bumps, let's put it that way.
0: There you go. Work through those bumps.
9: Went right over.
0: Yeah, a few things I just gleaned from the Facebook page. Do have a mini cheer camp coming up September 1st and 3rd. It's going to be after school. That information, the contact information is on the Facebook page. And those little cheerleaders will cheer at our halftime of our home game next week against Pecola. That's always a packed house for that, so always fun to watch those.
9: Yeah.
0: They are future cheerleaders. So check that out there if you've got kids that want to do that. I'm going to assume that they probably got notes sent through home to them. I don't know that. And also see Mr. Haggard, one of your fishing partners. He's, I guess, going to be the esports coach, I believe. That's what I saw. So he's looking for that. And, you know, I've had a lot of people, you know, boy, if they had fishing and when I was in school, blah, blah, blah, I would really like it. And probably if I could play video games in school, that's where I would have been. So, because I've had an opportunity. I was going to run through, Keys went through track down in Gore. Pull it up here.
9: Girls got first, I know that.
0: Yeah, there we go. Junior high girls, they were the fourth place team.
9: Yeah.
0: Blakely Broadshirt and Kinsley Scott, there, among others. The high school girls were the first place team. Olivia Stricker finished seventh individually, Hunter Shelley 13th. Lila Harkreeder, 21st, and Kinsley Starr, 25th. And the high school boys were the third-place team with Tristan Scott getting first place and Carson Brownell getting 22nd. So congratulations to those folks. Let's see what other notes I've got here. Yeah, the survey. Oh, the PTO. I mentioned that, too. And I understand this is the first year the PTO's really kind of generated over to the high school as well.
9: Yes.
0: And that's kind of neat. You know, they've been kind of focused on the grade school. I don't know if they thought, hey, they need a little love for those teachers, too. I don't know why it started, but I always thought, well, they'd probably feel left out, like a stepchild, if you would. But I saw they fixed them a nice little work area or lounge.
9: A conference room, or a break room, I guess that's what we call it.
0: And I saw, you know, a couple of the community partners. I think it was Baker's gave them a couch, and I can't remember who. Somebody did a fridge in there.
9: Somebody gave them a refrigerator. I can't nobody.
0: That's on the Facebook page. I want to thank those people. You know, without community partners, public entities need the help. I mean, yeah, we say, oh, I pay my taxes, and that's my help. But there's lots of things you can do, you know. You can take all the kids or all the teachers a bag of chips. You know, it means the world to them there.
9: And you know, he's talking like that, and I'm going to mention something that I got approved to do. We are going to start, we're not going to call it a Hall of Fame, we're going to call it something like a Wall of Fame.
0: You mentioned to me this over the summer,
9: and
0: yeah.
9: We're going to start recognizing some of our former players and former coaches that have been here and people that's, and we're not going to limit it to coaches and sports and just athletics. You know, we got people that's been here like Miss Matthews that's went to state with speech and debate. You know, you got Miss Riles that's done great with the choir you know, there's some, and we will take public input on
0: nominations
9: for people that you think should make it. We're going to try to make the first students be the first graduating class.
0: Right.
9: And there's several of them that are still in our community and have kids that actually go to Keys and have done some great things, and we just want to recognize them and try to get Keys is, I feel like every time I go somewhere, I'm always asking for something from people, and we want to give back to
0: right.
9: the community just like you, because we expect y'all to give, and we should give back.
0: I agree. So, and, you know, and too, on that note, we've had, you know, a lot of students that have gone to life and, you know, accomplished great things.
9: Yeah.
0: Now, you could be a successful plumber and accomplish great things. A lot of times we don't look at it that way,
9: yeah.
0: You know, but we've had people start their own business. We had Chance Riles, you know, played Major League Baseball.
9: Yes.
0: Or not Chance, excuse me.
9: Kirk.
0: Ross.
9: Chance Ross played.
0: Chance Ross, yes.
9: And Jacob Kirk. Was it Jacob Kirk? Or not Jacob.
0: No,
9: there was a Kirk.
0: Fisher.
9: Jake Fisher.
0: Those, played. You know, did some Major League ball, you know, had people, you know, successful in businesses and stuff. And, you know, we've had a lot of good folks come out of Keys, you know, graduate and go on and do big things.
9: Yeah.
0: You know, some of those here, I guess it was a couple years ago where several alumni spoke at the baccalaureate service for the seniors, and it was kind of neat to see what, you know, some of those, like, well, I remember him in school. He wasn't that great a speaker, but, you know, I'm just sitting there amazed at how good a public speaker they have become. So it's just neat. I think that's a great deal. Like you said, it's not just going to be a Sports Hall of Fame or whatever, but it's just going to be a Keys Hall of Fame.
9: Keys Hall of Fame is what we're going to call it, or Wall of Fame. I don't know. And we're actually thinking about putting it on a video board.
0: Oh, yeah.
9: We're looking into it that way and maybe put more than one.
0: Yeah.
9: And
0: I think that's a neat idea. I mean, everybody likes to get recognized, a pat on the back or whatever. And, you know, it's appreciated by lots of folks. You know, former students, like I said, a lot of community members help out, step up when it's needed. So it's just really neat. Hey, let's take a two-minute timeout. We got about 8 minutes remaining in the half plus the warm-up time. I don't know if it's

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0: Let's get back to the game here on Billy Country.
6: Hey, Jamie Houston back here in Kishmingo, Oklahoma, with Mr. Robert Harbuck, Mr. Keys Public Schools, I like to call him. The Indians lead your Keys Cougars 14-13. We got 5:24 remaining in halftime, then we'll have the 3 or 5 minute stretch. We talked about a lot of things. Though, I find everybody now and then, I find believe that when I mention Mr. Harbuck or Harbucks, what a lot of people refer to him as, you know, well, who's that? Hello, how long have you lived here, you know? But you have worn lots of hats, and you don't have one right now, but it's right there, but lots of hats at Keys School. I mean, you started at Keys. You were just a teacher when you started, right?
7: I started that with in a grant program, and my classroom was a cart. I went from classroom to classroom and got to play. That was probably my funnest 2 years. I just played games with the kids and did science experiments.
6: Right.
7: It was a blast.
6: You know, and all the years, I can say, I want to say I've only heard one or two people that didn't like you, but I don't know if I can say that. You know, for the kids, from faculty and staff. But yeah, and you went from there, and then you became, I guess, were you handyman while you were still on that grant? Or, I mean, when you went from there to, and you taught, did you teach until the grant went out?
7: I taught for 2 years on the grant, then Mr. Hood put me in the classroom doing fifth and sixth grade history and whatever else I could do. And then he decided I needed to do fifth and sixth grade athletics. And then I thought I was going to be cheer coach because we didn't have a cheer coach. Luckily, we had somebody step up and do that. So I didn't have, I said, we won't know the one cheer, but we'll
6: be good at it.
7: But then he told me one day, he said, hey, I hate to do this to you, but you're going to have to teach fifth grade English. I said, I'm going to tell you what, as plain as I can, I ain't no English. But I still had to teach it. And we did pretty good. And then I went to seventh and eighth grade, and I did seventh and eighth grade history and geography and academic team, and I did yearbook for about 3 years. So I'll probably say there ain't a whole lot there that I haven't.
6: I was going to say, if you have a hat rack at your house, it's full of all the hats you've worn.
7: Then they asked me if I could do maintenance because I helped Mr. Hood a lot because he found out I was a carpenter before I became a teacher, and we built a lot of things together. And then when Miss Jordan took over, she asked me if I'd take over maintenance and transportation. I was actually transportation director as I was working in the classroom itself.
6: And now at that time, the high school wasn't yet there yet at that point, was it?
7: No.
6: You took transportation?
7: When I was doing transportation,
6: it was. And so you had just a handful of vehicles or whatever at that time to deal with. We'll get to that here.
7: But I tell everybody, if you don't like what you do, you shouldn't do it.
6: I agree.
7: I'm going to say there's aspects of my job I would rather not do, but overall I love my job.
6: Yeah, the good stuff outweighs that, yeah.
7: And, you know, we got good people in this community. I can go to anybody and ask them

0: for something, and very rarely do they tell me no if we desperately need it. So, I mean, we've got a great community.
1: Right, I think so, too, and lots of good folks, lots of people that care.
0: Yeah.
1: And, yeah, you're talking about that transportation, your fleet, I don't know how many was that, you may remember how many, but the fleet is much bigger now as far as transportation. I was noticing, actually, this morning, drove by, I guess it's the Board of Education building, I don't know what, the main office is what I refer to down there by the highway. I was like, well, look at all the vehicles parked in the back. You know, you got a lot of just non-bus vehicles now, a lot more than you used to.
0: we have three Suburbans. We have a driver's ed car, and we have a van. The van's not much county anymore, but we do have a van.
1: Right.
0: Three minibuses. I think seven. No, we have eight big buses, I guess you'd say.
1: So it's a fleet now, for sure.
0: It's a challenge sometimes.
1: Right. And something that surprises me, not just about Keys, but a lot of schools, I've been going to Stillwell pretty regular of a morning. And, of course, I know a new Keys went into Adair County with the small bus. And I thought somebody made one stop. Got behind them this morning, learned the two stop right there, basically in front of Mr. Allen's house. You know, they made a stop there, first time I've seen that. But it's amazing how large, not just Keys District, but all these districts are. I mean, going over there, I encounter, you know, for Keys, C-10 Killer, you're going through their district, Rocky Mountain, going through their district. Saw Case Rings bus by 10 Killer School today.
0: Yeah.
1: And Marietta, first time I saw a Belfonte bus, couldn't have told you where that was before then, had to look and see. And of course, right in front of Stillwell High School, you got Marietta, Stillwell, and Rocky Mountain, and Zion. I'm like, golly, there's buses all over the place, you know. Yeah. I'll see how the kids, I would think, man, he didn't pick, that's the wrong one, and he didn't pick me up. But, yeah, it's a big deal, transportation for these kids, and, it, you know, it takes somebody that cares. I see you all the time doing lots of things, and I tell you a lot, but I applaud all you do for the school, and I think most people there realize it and appreciate it, and I hope they share that with you quite often.
0: I was shown how much I was loved when I was gone. I actually did something I've never done. I went on vacation the first week of school, which I've never done that in my whole entire life. I got to go on a cruise. That's when the storm hit, and my family and my friends around here just stepped up and took care of everything at my house. I had $4,000 worth of meat in the freezer. I didn't lose it, so I was happy.
1: And, now, did your friends come over and just have a big barbecue?
0: I haven't got the meat back. It's at my son's house, and I don't know if I'm going to get
1: it back.
0: You
1: may just get $2,000 worth back. I don't know.
0: My son really stepped up and took control. It made me really proud.
1: Great, great deal. Kind of change subjects. You know, I'm a big ag supporter. Cherokee Nation holidays coming up. Cherokee Nation actually started tonight. I can't remember if it's the second or third year. They've got a big livestock show going on now at the Cherokee Livestock Arena. Tonight was pigs, tomorrow sheep and goats, and beef on Sunday. It's for any CDIB card holder. So hadn't got a chance to go out there and see, but they had a really good turnout. Applaud Cherokee Nation for doing that. If you have not visited the livestock arena that our county commissioners built for us a few years back, need to get out and do that
0: awesome
1: here. Pretty neat deal. Mandy Halpain, our new county, I'm not sure what her title is, county treasurer. Yeah, I saw she presented in the Capitol, I'm not sure what group it was, but a presentation on our arena. So I thought that was pretty cool. All right, we're back out. We got about 1:30 left. Boys have stretched. We're going to take about another minute timeout. We'll be back here for the second half. Robert, thank you for joining me. Where your Tishomingo Indians lead your Keys Cougars 14-13. We'll see you in a couple minutes here on Billy Country, 96.3 and AM 1360.
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5: 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Let's get back to the game here on Billy Country.
1: All right, Jamie Houston back here for the second half. He does receive the ball. He will be running left to right. Indians kicking right to left. Tishomingo Indians lead your Keys Cougars 14-13. Clint Brown put Keys on the board both times. So they got them lined up. Let's see, number 20, Aiden Boland kicking off for the Indians. He approaches the ball. Going to kick to the far side. And it is caught by Johnny Coombs. He runs to the near side, gets up to about the 29-yard line, I believe. Let's see where they actually mark it. He might have got to the 30 before he's brought down. And Briar Winningham, the tackler on that. Yeah, so Keys will start their drive from their own 30-yard line. They're running left to right. Let's see here. We are going to have Garrett LeMasters, Clint Brown, and Jace Phillips in the backfield. Man in motion. Handoff goes to Chase Phillips. He comes to the near side, pushes forward. He meets up with the line. Going to get up to about the 34-yard line where they just blow the play dead. Case Rogers in on the tackle for the Indians. They're going to bring up second down and a long five or a short six, however you want to look at it. Again, I want to thank Mr. Harbuck for sharing with us. Look forward to the Wall of Fame or the Hall of Fame for anything Keys in the near future, so be watching after that. Keys gets lined up. LeMasters rolls back to pass. Pass, intended for Jacob Kirk, in and out of the hands. I believe he turned to run just a little soon, but nice pass by LeMasters. And he was right, would have been right at the first down marker. So going to bring up third down. Ball sets at the Cougar 34-yard line. Indians lead 14-13, 11-10 remaining in the third quarter. Did have a late start tonight. Started at 7:30. Be a little later game. Man in motion, and LeMasters runs left of center, just plows through the line. Going to be a couple yards short of the first down. Gets up to about the 37 or 38. We'll see where they put it. Looks like the 38-yard line. And I believe that was that's a McSwain on the stop for the Indians. So fourth down and a couple yards. Looks like Tanner Starr going to be back about the 25-yard line, set to punt. Indians don't put a man back. Now the man goes back, number five, to Casey. High punt made by Mr. Starr. Going to go out. Hits about the 39-yard line, bounces out of bounds. They may put it at 38. Let's see. No, they will put it at the Indian 39. We'll stick right here with them. We got 10:26 remaining in the third. Tishomingo up 14-13 over your Cougars. Once again, I want to thank our sponsors, Jimmy Houston Marine and Kawasaki, Davis Interior Services, and State Farm Insurance, Mark Hodson Agent. Mark Hodson, I don't do insurance with him, but he brings me a calendar every year, and I appreciate that. It brings it to my shop there, and we use that daily, and I appreciate that. Even though we aren't one of his customers, he takes care of me, and I appreciate that when he brings me those desk calendars. Thank you, Mark, for that. The Indians have to hurry to get lined up. They're down to 3-2-1 on the play. They get the play off. Handoff goes to Burton, and he cuts to the far side, and he pitches back to the quarterback, Ian Reynolds. He comes to the near side. He gets up to the line of scrimmage. He meets up to Chase Rose in on the tackle, and I believe Stone Sanders was there as well. So he gained about a yard, looks like. Be second down for the Indians. All the Indians look to their sideline, look for the play. They get it. They're going to have two receivers right, one left. Reynolds with Burton in the backfield. Reynolds rolls to the right, looking for the opportunity. He's going to tuck it and run. He sees a hole, gets up to about the 44-yard line. He meets up with Braxton Womack. And let's see, yeah, they put it at the 40. See where they're going to mark it. They got a Cougar slow to get up. Not sure. No, excuse me, it's an Indian. So, official timeout. Don't know if it's a cramp. Let's see here. Let's take a 30-second timeout. This is Cougar football on Miller Country, 96.3 at AM 1350.
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1: All right, Jamie Houston here, the injured Fishamingo Indian, is on his feet. Still laid over. I'll see if I can get you a name on that. Can't quite see his jersey. Official standing around out there. Not sure if it's 13, 53, or just number 3 here. It is number 13, which is Ian Reynolds, their primary running back, or excuse me, their quarterback. So he hobbles off the field with assistance from a coach. While he gets off, we do have new folks in the district this year, Class 2A2, District 3. Of course, we're Tishomingo and Pecola and Roland. Those are our three non-conference games, non-district games. We'll open up district play. We'll travel to Wyandotte. Salina will come see us, and we'll travel to Shoto. Adair will come see us, as well as Chelsea. Then we'll go up to Tulsa Kip, and we'll close our regular season out, senior night, with Kansas at home. So get to see some new faces there, and some we haven't seen in a while. So and Wyandotte, they were in our district last year, and they had a little alignment. So really, Wyandotte should have came to us, but since they redid things, I guess it starts over there. So that's not a bad trip. And up there, the Wyandotte Nation pays all the entry fees to the games up there. So thank you for doing that. All right, Indians getting lined up. Let's see, trying to figure out who the new quarter is. He takes a handoff, gets wrapped up in the backfield. They're trying to strip it, and they finally bring him down. Let's see. That was Dylan Burton, the running back. He's the quarterback, and that was Braxton Womack. Brought down way to the backfield. Ball sets back at the 42-yard line. Fourth down. Indian end of the field. So I am sure they're going to punt. Yeah, they are getting lined up to punt. Let's see. Looks like going to have Johnny Coombs back to receive the punt. And it should be Mr. Bowling. High punt. Going to hit about the 34-yard line. And Coombs takes it on the bounce, doesn't get much after. And they're going to place the ball at the, let's see where they're going to place it. It'll be at the 30 or just shy of the 30. We do have a penalty marker down at the 35-yard line. Not sure what that will be. First indication is going to be against Keys. Let's see. Waiting for the official call. Well, just 10-yard penalty against Keys. I never saw a sign on what it might be. So Keys will start their drive from just outside their own 15-yard line. 8:14 remaining in the third. Tishomingo leads Keys. 14-13. Garrett LeMaster is the quarterback after the Ryder Davis injury. It's going to be Chase Phillips in the backfield along with Clint Brown. his right. Got two receivers left, one right. Hand off goes. Hand off went to Chase Phillips. He's going to gain about three up to the 19-yard line. He'll be second about seven. Next week, I believe I'll be on the stadium announcer. I believe Philip Manis will bring in your play-by-play. Noel, telling who will join him. Garrett LeMasters gets the ball, starts to the left side, cuts back to the near side, cuts up field. See lots of penalty flags coming in. He gets up to about the 25. All the flags. One's probably hold. I'm not sure what the other one may be. It came in from the opposite end. Listen, see if we can hear. We're holding penalty against Keys. So after the penalty stepped off, ball's going to be placed back at the 9-yard line. They're going to be second and 15, I would say, right around 15 yards. 7:39 remaining in the third quarter. Indians up over the Cougars, 14-13. Give a shout out to everybody at home. I believe Rick Walker's probably listening, probably along with the old coach section. If you come to the home game for the first time, be sure and visit the folks on the south side of the press box, top row. Lots of Cougar wisdom there. Lots of Cougar history they can tell you about, so be sure and visit those folks on the top row. There's the snap goes to Johnny Coombs, direct snap. He comes near side. Cuts back in. He's 10, 15, gets up to the 20 before he's brought down. Number 24, Creed Corbin, the senior, on the stop. I didn't mention that there's nine seniors on the Tishomingo Indian side versus seven seniors on the Keys Cougar side. So going to bring up third down and about seven. Three receivers left, one right. Pass made over to Timmy Pylon on the far side. Cod gets enough for a first down. Gets up to the, see where they're going to mark it. I believe it's around the 35. They're going to put it at the Cougar 36-yard line. Moves the sticks forward. First down, Keys. That was Johnny Coombs on the pass on that. He comes in from the side after getting the play. Cougars break the huddle. Two receivers right. One left. Cougars running left to right. And there's the snap. Handoff goes to Chase Phillips. He cuts right of center. Twists around. Gets a couple yards before he's brought down. Let's see number nine, Brody Daniels, in on the tackle for the Indians. They're going to give him about a yard, looks like. Cougars huddle back up. Clint Brown bringing the play in from the side. Johnny Coombs at quarterback duty now. I believe I called the incorrect name earlier on a reception. It was Timmy Pylon. And handoff goes to Chase Phillips. Gets around the left side. Gets up across the 45. Across midfield. Still pushing forward. Gets out of bounds about the 46. See a flag come in. Could possibly be a late hit out of bounds. Let's see what happens here. Officials are converting. The band is playing a lot during play. Still waiting. It's against the Indians. Personal foul against Tishomingo. So that puts the ball down at the Indians' 29-yard line. Gives the Cougars a fresh set of downs. .16 remaining in third. Indians lead your Cougars 14-13. Keys is moving down the field with a little help. high snap. We hear whistles blow. I don't know that I saw flags. I don't know. No. Timeout Indians, looks like. Timeout Tishomingo Indians. Let's take a timeout with them. This is Keith Cougar Football on Billy Country, 96.3 and AM 1350. We'll see you in 1 minute.
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1: Hey, Jamie Houston back here at Tishomingo, where the Indians lead your Keys Cougars 14-13. Keys is moving down the field, got some help from the Indians. Handoff goes to Chase Phillips. He cuts around the left side, gets upfield. Gonna did a lot of running to gain a couple yards. Going to bring up second down. And I have to apologize to Mr. Johnny Combs. I believe it was spelled Coombs, and I think last year I changed it to Combs so I would pronounce it correctly. My mind was telling me that I didn't change it. So it's Johnny Combs has been making all that, not Johnny Coombs. I apologize for that. All right, Combs takes the handoff, rolls right, and that gets a pass. Pass is intended for Clint Brown, in and out of the fingertips. Clint Brown falls incomplete. Brody Daniels, the defender on that. So brings up third and 10, really, for the Cougars. Ball sets at the Tishomingo's 29-yard line. Cougars break the huddle. Johnny Combs, quarterback. He has, Chase Phillips in the backfield. Receivers on the other side. Combs rolls to his right, just tucks, run, skips around one tackle, just plows over another man, gets up to about the 25. That was Mr. Donovan that got him wrapped up. He gets up to the 25-yard line. So going to be fourth down with us, it's probably about six, maybe seven to go. The scoreboard says six. We're down to just under 4 minutes remaining in the third quarter. Indians lead your Cougars 14-13. 13, probably figured out that was a missed point after attempt that looked good from here, but it went just slightly outside. Cougars hit lineup. Three receivers left, one right. Big play on fourth down. Looks like they drew the Indians offside. Let's make sure. Yeah, fall off sides by the Indians. So it's still going to be fourth down, but I think we're going to be fourth and one. So that's the first time we've seen. Last year they were really good about drawing teams off sides. Our guys had really good disciplines. And I think that's the first time we've seen that tonight. So going to bring up fourth and one. Thanks to the offside call. 3:35 remaining in the third. Indians lead 14-13. Two receivers left, one right. Clint Brown in the backfield. Combs. Handed off Clint Brown. Good fake. Clint Brown runs into the pile, bounces back, runs to his right. Believes he gets enough for the first down. Let's see where they spot it. They give him the first down. So big Clintonio Brown, he just puts his head down and bulls forward, bounces off the pile, comes out, runs around the right side, gets enough for the first down. So first set it down for the Cougars. Ball sets at the 17-yard line. 3:10 remaining in the third. Clock ticks away. Play clock's at 20. Three receivers left. One right. Combs with the Masters in the backfield. Oh, handoff goes to the Masters. He gets wrapped up by Justin Pollock and gets spun around. So going to be a loss on the play. Seemed like he had a hell of a lot of head there, but no penalty markers. So the ball now is at the 22-yard line. Be second and about 15, maybe 14. 2:30 remaining in the third. Three receivers left, one right. Combs with the Masters. Combs throws to the left flat. Pass is caught by Timmy Pylon. And he gets up to about the 20-yard line where he's brought down. I think he's going to be real close to the original line of scrimmage. Maybe about a yard short. Like official timeout. I'm not sure what. I don't know if somebody's down. I can't tell. It looks like a cougar down. See if we can tell you who it is here. It's going to be a cramp. They're stretching him out. Let's take a minute timeout. This is Keys Cougar Football on Billy Country, 96.3 and AM 1350.
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1: All right, we're back here. Fish Bingo, we got 2:10 remaining in the third. Coming off of injury timeout, had cramps. Indians lead your Cougars, 14-13. 2:09 remaining in the third quarter. And Combs, throws an interception. It's caught at the 25, cut the 40. He's the 50. Combs tried to get him at his feet, misses, but Darren LeMaster tried to get in. Johnny Combs makes the tackle after the interception, but they get down into Cougar territory. The ball's at the 35-yard line. So Keys was moving down the field and threw an interception. So let's see if they can stop them again after the turnover. So the nice, pretty pass, but nearly had one picked off earlier in the night, and they timed this one right and caught it. That puts us 1:53 remaining in the third. Indians up by 1 point. Keys is out on, lined up, ready to play. Still waiting for Tishmingo to come out. Cruising through the scores here while we wait. Squaw Tahlequah, 56-24 over Pawnee, the final. Westville, 46-6 over Spiro. All right, Indians, first and 10 for them. Two receivers to the right, one to the left. Number 22 gets the handoff, Briar Campbell, but have a penalty marker come out. Probably going to be a false start. Yeah, going to be a false start. Against the Indians. So that'll put them back at the 40-yard line. So first down and 15. And Briar Campbell. This is Mississippi's in a quarter again here. Yeah, it looks like Briar Campbell, the quarterback, Justin Pollock, the running back. He throws to the far side, pass is caught. He makes one man miss, meets up with number three, Braxton Fritz, brings him down, gets up to about the 30, see where they'll mark it. Going to be around the 36, 37-yard line, somewhere in that neighborhood, I believe. Yeah, I'm going to put it at the 36, 37, 38-yard line, second and, probably 13. Keys is, Tish Mingo. Once again, I think keep getting those red and black jerseys confused with us for ours, but they've got a player hobbling off. So get him out. Keys is out, ready to play. They make a couple substitutions. All right. That's number 65, Spencer Salmon, the junior being helped off. Ankle there seems like what it is. So I don't think he's cleared the field now. I don't think they called a timeout. Whitehead, I don't know. A little confusion. Coach Brown called Keys players over, and I guess official wouldn't let him come all the way to the sideline. But I don't know. I don't think anybody called a timeout, but Kishimingo taking a long time. They're finally working their way back out. Keys lined up ready to play. Ball's at the Cougar 38-yard line. Indians running right to left. Quarterback, he hands off and runs right to center, gets up through the line, gets up to about the 30-yard line before he's brought down. See Micah McGay in on that tackle. Justin Pollock on the carry there for the Indians. Going to be third and five. Ball sets at the 30-yard line. Let's see. Quarterback kind of bobbles the ball, but he hands off to Pollock. He runs right of the center and just kind of plows through before he gets wrapped up. Stone Sanders in on that tackle. I think he's got enough for a first down. He's about a yard, maybe a half a yard short for fourth down. I'm sure they'll go for it. We got 38 seconds remaining in the third quarter. Tishomingo's up 14-13. Both teams have been down in this neighborhood, and for whatever reason, you know, turnovers or what, haven't been able to punch it in. So both teams have lost a couple opportunities, but the Indians are on top. Had two receivers on either side. Number 22, the quarterback, Kiffin, and he gets hit in the backfield. So turnover on down, first down, Cougars. They're going to put the ball at the, where are they going to put it at? Come on, fellas. Going to be at the Cougar 20. He's stepping, okay. He's the way he was standing, like he's going to step off penalty, but I didn't see any markers. Ball gets placed just outside the Cougar 25-yard line. First down, Keys. 8.9 seconds remaining in the third quarter. Hopefully Keys can drive it down the field and get her in. Let's see. We got Johnny Combs. Oh, we got a penalty marker. What do we got before anything happened? I don't know. I didn't hear what the penalty was for. I don't know if we had. I'm not sure what that penalty was. It's a 5-yard penalty. The ball gets placed back 5 yards, first and 15. Combs, Clint Brown in the backfield. Handoff goes to Chase Phillip. He plows forward. doesn't gain a whole lot before he's brought down. Number 69, Thaddeus Bell on the tackle for the Indians. And that's the third quarter. We played three quarters of football here in Tishomingo, Oklahoma. Opening night for Keys Cougar football. Tishomingo Indians lead your Keys Cougars 14-13. Let's take a 1 minute timeout. 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
1: All right, we're back here for the final quarter. Tishomingo Indians versus your Keys Cougars. Indians up 14-13. Keys has the ball. Second and about 11. Keys running right to left now. And there's Johnny Combs call for the ball. Sets around, gets around the left side, runs down the sideline, gets down to about the 41-yard line, for he is brought out of bounds by Riley Alexander. Do have a penalty marker. I think it's going to be a late hit. Let's see here. Waiting for the official call, but that's what it sure seemed like, because he was down before the flag came out of bounds. And it's going to be against the Indians. Personal foul, so I believe it's going to be a late hit. So that puts the ball into Tishomingo territory. Ball gets placed at the Tishomingo 44-yard line. But once again, got some help from the Indians. If we can capitalize on that, we were moving down the field pretty good, and then we had the interception turnover. So we'll see what happens this drive. Had Ryder Davis, he taken out with an injury of some sort early in the first quarter. So definitely remember him in your prayers. Unsure what the issue is there, so maybe it's just something bruised, and get him healthy and be back for next week as we host Pecola at Jerry Hood Field in Cougar Stadium. Next week, we will tip off at 7 p.m., should be on Lakes Country 102.1, and should be Philip Manis, one of the key school board members, ringing the call for you there. All right, we get lined up. Key sends a man in motion. Handoff goes to Braxton Fritz. He goes around the right side. Play is blown dead. I don't see any penalty markers. Oh, no, there is a penalty marker. It'll be a false start against Keys. So we got 15 free ones, so we're going to give 5 back. So Braxton Fritz was in motion from the near side headed to the far side. And he looked to be was going to take some area, and he false start negated that. So they're going to get lined up again. We're in the final quarter, 11:46 remaining in the ballgame. Indians lead 14-13. All right, here we go. Combs hands off to Clint Brown. He comes near side. One man tries to get him. He misses. Makes another mid-miss. Gets across the 45. Gets up to about the 44, maybe the 43 before he's brought down. Aiden Orr in on the tackle for Tishomingo Indians. So, going to be just shy of the original line of scrimmage. Now, they're going to put it right on the original line. Ball sits at the 44-yard line. So, second and 10 after the penalty. So, nice run by by Clintonio Brown III Jr. That's a game, a nickname that goes all the way back to, I think, seventh grade. But give him props. He's become a big kid, strong kid, hard runner. All right, Combs lined up. I believe that's LeMasters in the backfield, I believe. Hand off, no. Combs pulls it back in, cuts to the near side. He might get back to the line of scrimmage. He might have lost a few feet. He's brought down. That was Justin Pollock for Tishomingo. Brought him down. Going to make third and 10 for the Cougars. Coach Brown talking to Braxton Fritz. He runs the play out to the rest of the team. Keith gets lined up. Combs. He's got two receivers far side, one on the near side. And he looks to pass, gets passed away. Pass is caught by Braxton Fritz. He tries to cut up midfield, but doesn't gain much after the catch. It's going to be just inside the 40-yard line. Going to bring up fourth down. I'm sure they're going to go for it here. They put the ball at the 39-yard line. I'm smelling smoke here, and my fireman knows. Smells like a house fire to me. But it may not be. I don't know. I don't see nothing readily available. I haven't seen no sirens go by. Who knows what it's like. All right, fourth and about five for the Cougars. Ball sits 39-yard line. 2 men in the backfield with Combs. Receiver to either side. Handoff goes to Brown. He comes to their side. Breaks the tackle, pushing forward. He gets across the 40. He's across the 30. Still pushing forward. 25, he finally brought down about the 29-yard line. Let's see. I believe that was Brody Daniels, but nice run by Clint Brown. He came to the near side, thought he was going to get down with a loss, shucked that guy, started back across the way, made a couple people miss, and had a little bit of free space, gets down to the 24-yard line. Press set it down for Keys. We got 9 minutes remaining in the ballgame. Tishomingo leads 14-13. 2 men in the backfield with Combs. Receiver to either side. Handoff goes to Garrett LeMasters. He cuts around the near side. Makes a nice run. Lowers his shoulder. Just plows over number two, Aiden Orr, as he brings him down. Gets up to about the 18-yard line. It'll be second and 4 for the Cougars. Johnny Combs gets the play from the side, passes it along to the rest of the team. Cougars break the huddle. Let's see here. We got LeMasters to Combs' left. 2 men on the far side, 1 on the near side. There's the snap. Combs is going to follow LeMasters around the left side. I think he ridden the line. Had a late flag come flying in. I don't know. It seemed like that was after the play. They put the ball about the 18-yard line. Haven't seen a call yet, but I don't know. Let's see. Looks like it may be against Keys the way the, yeah, they're going to put it against Keys. Maybe a holding call. Personal foul. So that puts it back at the 33-yard line. Unsure what the personal foul was. So third and a long ways. Let's see here. That would be 10. That third and 15, maybe, thereabouts. 7:55 remaining in the ballgame. Tishomingo leads 14-13. LeMasters in the backfield with Combs. Receivers on either side. Combs rolls to his right, and he's got an open pass. Looking to pass. Does get a pass away. Pass is intercepted. Headed for Clint Brown. It's thrown just a little in front of him. Number 7. Breyer Winningham. Both were going down, and Winningham was just a shade in front of him, able to come up with an interception. I believe. Well, hang on here. Maybe they said he hit the ground. I don't. They're all holding stick. Let's see. No, it was not an interception. So I guess it he didn't have control of it. And so bring up fourth down for Keith. Fourth and 18. Ball's about the 34-yard line. Combs. Ran out of time. Delay a game against the Cougars. I don't think they got a timeout called. Yeah, delay a game. So that'll put them back 5 yards. That puts them back at the 38-yard line. They get it stepped up. Don't forget to get on social media on Facebook and follow the Keys Public Schools Facebook page so you can stay on top of things happening at the school events. They give accolades out to the students when they make achievements. So if you're part of the community, you need to know what's going on. All right, we got another penalty marker coming. What do we got going on now? I'm not sure what that call was. It was against the Cougars. The ball is now placed at the 43-yard line. So, let's see, 10, 15, 20, 25, about 28-yard line. Or 28 to go, fourth and 28. We're down to 7:36 remaining in the ballgame. Keys is kind of shooting herself in the foot a little bit here with some penalties. Indians lead 14 to 13. They break the huddle. Two receivers right, one left. I believe that's LeMasters in the backfield. Combs is looking to pass. He's got time. Gets the pass up in there. Pass is going to be intercepted by number two, Aiden Orr, but he is hit hard and hit immediately by by Tanner Starr. So the Indians will take over at their own 15-yard line. We're down to 7:26 remaining in the ball game. So turnovers have plagued both teams. Excuse me, they're going to put the ball at the 9-yard line. I thought he was further back than where they originally spotted it. So first and 10, Tishomingo. We'll just hang out right here with them. Boys can hold them here and get a turnover. We still got time. Have to give accolades to Johnny Combs and Garrett LeMasters. They've stepped in as leaders for the team. All right. Indians get lined up. Let's see. Who do they get back quarterback? I believe it's 22. Yeah, 22, Briar Campbell. It's a different quarterback. Campbell got a whistle coming in, got a penalty marker. It's going to be a false start against the Indians. Yeah, Briar Campbell, quarterback. He was doing lots of movement, and I think it threw his guys off. So that'll be half the distance to the goal. They put it just inside the 5, I believe it is. Remains first down. We have Justin Pollock in the backfield with him. Two receivers either side. He throws to the left side. Pass is caught. He's got a couple men to beat, though. He gets around one. He's headed down the field. And Timmy Pylon pounds him out of bounds. But not before he gets the big yardage. So, nice yardage after the catch for the Tishomingo Indians. That was Aiden Orr, I believe, on the reception. So, they get from with their own end zone after Hills get some breathing room. They're up to the 37-yard line. We got 6:43 remaining. Tishomingo leads 14-13 over your Cougars. Maybe we can get a turnover here. Get a stop. Campbell, Justin Pollock in the backfield, two receivers side to side. Campbell throws to the left side, pass is caught. Caught by number two, and he is brought down by Garrett LeMasters. That was Aiden Orr on the reception. They get the ball up to the 43-yard line, excuse me. Second and about six for the Indians. We're approaching 10 o'clock. Approaching 10 o'clock. Indians look to the sideline, waiting for the call. Campbell has Pollock in the backfield, two receivers side to side. Campbell gets the ball. He's going to hand. Oh, no. He hands off to Orr. He's hitting the backfield. Somebody got his leg, but they had brought it out. He finally gets a little help and brought down in the backfield. Let's see. What Cougar was that that had him wrapped up by the leg? I think that was 54, Braxton Womack, but he looks like he's hobbling a little bit, but he's up on his feet. I think he finally got some help from Chase Phillips. Got him in the backfield, back to the original line of scrimmage. So third and 10, we got 4:55 remaining. So we'll see. We can hold them here. Campbell with Pollock. Two receivers far side, one the near. Handoff goes Pollock. And he tries to run through the line. He's wrapped up. Thrown backwards. Do have a penalty marker come in. Got another marker come in. Let's see. That was Clint Brown on the stop. Two different penalties thrown by the same one. We have a flag down and a hat down. Let's see if I can... I'm having a hard time seeing the signal. See if I can hear what the announcer calls here. And they were both during a live ball, it appeared. I'm not sure. Zayden Starr, he's not sure either. He was just asking me. I was hoping he was going to tell me. Second call was unfortunate. I didn't hear the first one. It was both against Keys. I don't know what happened. I mean, the play was still going. I don't know what happened. It was unsportsmanlike there. But anyway, so that's puts the ball into Cougar territory for the Indians. Third ball's at the 34-yard line at the Cougar end of the field. We got 4:31 remaining in the ball game. Tishomingo leads 14-13. All right, Tishomingo gets lined up. Keys gets lined up. Two receivers left, one right. And little flea picker play goes to the Cavalcy. He comes around the near side. He gets tripped up. Ball is down. I'm thinking that Keys might know. They're saying the Indians recovered it. All our players on the sideline. We're sure indicating Keys had it. Thought we might have had a lucky break. Oh, we have a penalty marker down back at the 35-yard line. I guess a holding call, I guess, against the Indians. So that, I guess, will be placed back about the 45, I think. Let's see where it goes. Excuse me. They're going to step the ball off, and it gets placed at the 43-yard line. So first and 20 for the Indians. 4:07 remaining in the ball game. Tishomingo leads by one, scores 14-13.
13: Four of them there.
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6: Hey, Jamie Houston back here at Tishomingo. We got 3:48 remaining in the ball game. Tishomingo Indians lead 14-13. Tishomingo has the ball, and it's kind of a reverse. Heads off number five. He goes to the far side, cuts up field. He trips through the line, gets his feet back, gets up to the 25, still pushing forward, gets up to the 20 before he's brought down. I see Chase Phillips over there. That was Noah Sakeswi on the run. Does get enough for a first down. Ball's placed at the 20-yard line. 3:40 remaining. Clock's ticking away. Time's running out for the Cougars. Get a stop, a turnover, anything here to give us another shot. So let's see here. Briar Campbell in the backfield. Two receivers right, one left. Handoff goes to number one, Justin Pollock. He kind of stutter steps around. He'll get a couple. He meets up with a whole lot of people, including number 18, Tanner Starr. I don't know what the white hat's talking to Coach Brown about. So they put the ball about the 24-yard line, 2:40 and ticking. We're going to take all the time. It shouldn't take all the time anyway. The coach is smart. Second and 9 for the Indians. They're getting lined up. Campbell takes for the ball. Hands off number one. He has to run backwards, but he cuts forward. He gets up across the 15, and he's brought out of bounds. Not sure who was over there. I believe 55, Hunter Parker, was over on that side. Ball sets at the 16-yard line. 3rd and 5. We're at 2:09 remaining in the ball game. Tishomingo leads 14-13. Indians get set. Two receivers left, one right. Roderick got a high snap. And no, Justin Pollock takes the ball. Kind of stutter steps around. He gets a couple, looks like, before he's brought down. See Clint Brown getting up out of the pile. Going to bring up 4th down and 5. We're at 1:50. Clock's ticking away. Time's running out for the Cougars. 4th down. They need to make a stop here. And looks like timeout Keys. Let's take 30 seconds with them here on Billy Country, 96.3 and AM 1350.
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0: Fourth down and four for the Tishomingo Indians. Ball sets on the Cougar 15-yard line. A stop here gives the Cougars a chance. Been plagued by turnovers by both teams. Cougars' first score, actually, I believe both scores resulted. First score resulted in a quick turnover as a fumble recovered in the air by Clint Brown. He takes it to the house. Clint Brown scored the second, ran in for a touchdown for the second score. They get lined up, and it's going to be another timeout by the Tishomingo Indians. Let's take another 30 seconds here on Billy Country, 96.3 and AM 1350.
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0: All right, after timeout by Keys, timeout by Tishomingo, we're back. We got 1:43 remaining in the ball game. Tishomingo has the football. They're up by one. Fourth and five. We need to stop here for the Cougars to have a chance. Three receivers to the right, one to the left. Indians running left to right. There's the snap. Quarterback steps back. Kind of a pooch pass. He gets tipped, and I believe it's recovered by the Indians, but will be well short of the first down. So turnover on downs for the Cougars. Excuse me. A little sneeze there. All right. Cougars have 140 to work with. Let's see what they can do. The one really long pass we made since Ryder Davis, the starting quarterback, went down, was intercepted. And so we'll see what happens here. So Cougars will start what's sure to be the final drive from their own 15-yard line. 140 remaining in the ballgame. Indians up by one. Cougar faithful. Not a huge crowd made the long-distance trip to Tishomingo, but pretty good traveling crowd for the distance. Cougars get lined up. Three receivers left, one to the right. Clint Brown in the backfield. Stones back to pass. He gets pass up. Pass is. They pushed him there. That I don't think it was catchable. It's probably why we didn't get a penalty marker. But falls incomplete. Pass was intended. Who was up there? I believe that was Jacob Kirk. But it was just a little over him. But he did get pushed, but like I said, I don't think it was catchable. That's why there was no pass interference. We got 1:32 remaining in the ballgame. Second down and 10. Three receivers left, one right. Combs steps back, passes out to the flat. Oh, in and out of the hands of Timmy Pylon. He had a blocker out there. He might have been able to get some yardage after. We're going to bring up third and 10. .128. Tishomingo leads by one. Haven't gained any yardage. Two incomplete passes. Cougars get lined up. Johnny Combs. Man in motion. Goes to Jace Phillips. He cuts that field, gets across the line. He's to the 25, to the 30, 35, 40. Still on his feet, pushing forward. Finally going to be brought down at the 40-yard line. Gets enough for a first down. We do have timeouts left, and they call it. So get a fresh set of downs. We're going to stay right here with him. Nice run. To get up to the 40-yard line. Ball sets at the Cougar 40. We're at 1:16 remaining. Gives the Cougars a fresh set of downs to work with. Let's see if the scoreboard's right or correct. Keith has two timeouts left. And Tishomingo has one. Not sure that's right, though. I haven't kept count, but I was thinking it said two before this timeout. Let's see. Let's look at some scores real quick while they are during that timeout. We'll see. Trying to find some in our Tulsa Kip, who's our district. They got beat 61-0 by Crossings. It's Coatzacoalcos, their finals 56-24. And Lincoln Christian beat Jones 25-13. All right, we're getting lined back up here. Fresh set of downs. First and 10. Three receivers right, one left. Man in motion. Little reverse. Braxton Fritz has got it, looking for a man. Throws to Johnny Combs on the far side. He gets up midfield, breaks the tackle, still on his feet, pushing forward, 45, pushing down, going to be brought out of bounds at Tishomingo 40-yard line. So nice reverse, and the pass gets down to Johnny Combs. He gets into Indian territory to their 40-yard line. Another fresh set of downs. 101 remaining in the ball game. Keys trails by one. Get to be an exciting finish here. Got a minute one to play. Keys gets to the line. Two receivers to the left. Keys running right to left. Three receivers to the left, one to the right. Not sure who's in the backfield. Coles rolls to his left, looking to pass. He's got time. He's going to launch a pass. Pass in and out of the hands of Jacob Kirk. Just a shade high, I believe. He just got his fingers on it. Nice pass, though, by Johnny Combs. Brings up second down. We got 52 seconds remaining in the ballgame. Combs had lots of times. They had several men downfield, and he threw into coverage, but Jacob Kirk was there, but just a shade high. Nice pass, though. But did fall incomplete. Stillwell, Mr. John Eline, Stillwell Faithful, sent me a score, 48-7, Stillwell. I believe they played Prairie Grove, if I remember correctly. Keith gets lined up, two receivers either side. Combs stepping back. He's got some pressure this time. Gets passed away. Pass is caught by Jacob Kirk at the 20. He's the 15. He's down to about the 13 before he's brought down. Number two, Aiden Orr, nice snag by Jacob Kirk. We're down to 43.3 seconds. Keys trails by one. Let's see. It looks like Keys called the timeout because the clock would have started as soon as they set the ball for play. So that leaves Keys with one more timeout. We're just going to stay right here with them. Exciting finish. Tishomingo needs to hold them to, win the game by one. Keith needs to get into the end zone. Well, really, not even to the end zone. We get close enough. And, Zayden, what's the furthest your brother can kick one field goal, From 40 or 45? So, I mean, we'd have to get like to the 20? Thereabouts, so we could win with a field goal. That's why it's important to have a field goal kicker. If it got down to it, I'd put it in his hands if we get her up there. But let's see if we can get six on the board. Keith gets lined up. Three receivers spread out to the left side, one to the right side. Garrett LeMasters, Johnny Combs. Combs gets the ball, drops back, looking to pass. He's got time, gets the pass. Uh-oh! Pass was intended for Jacob Kirk, but he sure looked like he got tackled beforehand. But no penalty flags down there. And that was a catchable, but no. So brings up second and 10 for the Cougars. We're at 38 seconds. left in the ball game. This is what Friday night lights are all about in high school football. You get down to this, gets exciting, close games. Every team likes to win by a bunch, but close games are exciting. Win or lose, you obviously want to be on the winning side. Three receiver spread to the left, one to the right. Combs sets back, looking to pass. He's just going to tuck and run. He gets up to the 10, pushing forward, maybe to the 9 before he's forward out of bounds. And we're going to have a late hit, I believe. Yes. Fans were calling for it, and they got it. Looks like he's out to 10, so that should be half the distance, I believe. We are down to 30.7 seconds remaining in the ball game. Whew. My heart rate's a-fluttering. Games like this, you know, whether you're ahead or behind, it's an exciting ball game. You want to be ahead. The Keys has a chance to win. Not only can they win with a touchdown, they can win with a field goal. Brian Walker checking in there. I think he's probably a heart attack Cougars here. Thanks to him for listening. All right, Keys gets lined up. Three receivers spread to the right side this time, one to the left. Love Masters in the backfield. Got a man in motion. Handoff going to be a reverse again. Number three, Braxton Fritz looking to pass. Ah, he gets the pass away. Almost intercepted. But let's see. That was Johnny Combs gets the handoff. Thrown a little high. We're down to fourth down. What are we going to do? We're going to go for it. We're going to put the hand ball in the hands of Tanner Starr. Let's see. Yeah, Tanner's going in. All right, we might win with a field goal. This is exciting. Been lots of times when we didn't have a great field goal kicker. It's capable. As long as he can keep her straight, he can kick the distance. All right, let's see. It will be 10, 11, 12, 20. It'll be a 22-yard attempt. All righty. Ball is down. Kick is up. Looks good. It is good. Tanner Starr gets the three-point attempt. And he goes ahead 16-14. I don't see. Yeah, field goal. There we go. Hey, we're talking. They'll probably put a little bit of time back because the clock kept ticking there. So Keys is up 16-14. Tishomingo Indians have 16 seconds to work. I don't know what I would do. I would think maybe an onside kick to use some time. Tanner can kick it deep. Tanner Starr is going to be the hero tonight if they can survive these 16 seconds. I would be surprised if they put a few seconds on the clock because the clock was still running well after it was kicked. But we'll see. So far, doesn't look like it. We'll stay right here with them. Exciting finish for the Cougars. Hey, while we take this time, I want to thank our sponsors, Jimmy Houston Marine and Kawasaki, Davis Interior Services, State Farm Insurance, Mark Hodson, agent. 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Whew. All right, 16.2 seconds. Tanner Starr preparing to kick off, kicking right to left. Here we go. Going to be an onside kick. All right. Short field. Short field, like I said, that's one of those deals. Maybe use a little bit of time because they very well could call for a fair catch, but that gives them a short field. So It's one of them deals you can never guess. Some people say kick it deep. Some people say kick it short and run the time. If it works, you're a hero, no matter what you decide. If not, why didn't you do it the other way? So we'll see. Ball sets at the Indian 49-yard line. 14.7 seconds left. Both teams have one timeout remaining. Keys up by two. This is worth the price of admission for Friday Night Football. Indians get lined up. Two receivers side to side. One man in the backfield. Quarterback drops back, looking pass, got time, gets the pass away, pass is intercepted. Garrett LeMasters, he's going to take it to the house. He needs to take his time. He finally steps out of bounds about the 15. I think he's going to get a late hit. But, yeah, it's hard to score, I know, but that gets it down to 4.5 seconds. I've got another one. That's probably going to be an unsportsmanlike against the Cougars. But all that happened after the interception. So let's see here. I don't know what the sportsman like. I'm going to guess it was probably just taunting, mouthing. Kids shouldn't do that, but it happens. Emotions get the best of them, but it's not right. And times we forget these are high school kids, who a lot of them can't control their emotions. Still waiting for the penalty, but it is Keys Cougar football. Down somewhere in the neighborhood of the 10 to 20 yard line with 4.5 seconds remaining. Crystal's still trying to hash it out. I don't know. They maybe talk about the late hit because Garrett stepped out of bounds. I don't know that the other guy, it didn't appear on the far side. It didn't appear like he just plowed into him or anything. Just kind of give him a little shove. So hard to say. Actually, there's two penalties down there because he's got his flag down in his hat. Personal foul against the Indians. Oh, unsportsmanlike conduct against the Indians. Both fouls. Oh, and unsportsmanlike against the Cougars. So. It's our ball. It's our ball, yeah. Yeah. Yeah, Zayden is asking, yeah, it was our ball. That was all well after the interception. The ball's down at the 16-yard line. I bet I can call the play they're going to do. They will assume victory formation. They should just take one knee and it'll be done. And there's the snap. And the clock kicks away. Your Keys Cougars have won the opening game, 16-14. Led the game shortly in the beginning, and through most of the game trailed 13-14, and Tanner Starr wins it with a 22-yard field goal. He is a hero tonight, puts it through the uprights. You know, we're 1 point down, missed the point after, but he was able to redeem himself and be the hero for opening night of Keys Cougar football. Thank you all for tuning in. I want to thank once again to our sponsors, Jimmy Houston Marine and Kawasaki, Davis Interior Services, State Farm Insurance, Mark Hudson. I want to thank you all back at home that didn't make the trip for tuning in, listening to me, and want to thank these high school athletes for giving us a great show. Don't forget, next week we're going to be at home. As we host Pecola, the many cheerleaders will be cheering during halftime, so be sure to be there to support them on that. Come on out to the Cougar Field and Jerry Hood Stadium. Jerry Hood Field, excuse me, Cougar Stadium. 7 o'clock kickoff slated for there. I'll be on the stadium, Mike. I believe Philip Manus will be on the radio. So if you can't make it out, be sure and tune in. Next week we should be on Lakes Country 102.1. Once again, thank you for tuning in. For your Keys Cougars have defeated the Tishomingo Indians on a road trip, opening up Friday Night Lights for Cougar football, 16-14. Thank you all. Y'all have a safe trip home, wherever you may be. And remember that Jesus loves you. Good night.
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1: The heat will build as we go into the upcoming weekend. We'll see temperatures, though, starting out most likely upper 60s to low 70s Saturday morning, and highs upper 90s to, if not even, around 100 degrees. We'll be back up into the low 100s on Sunday with triple digits likely into next week. In the 2 News Weather Center, I'm Chief Meteorologist Michael Sager.
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1: The heat will build as we go into the upcoming weekend. We'll see temperatures, though, starting out most likely upper 60s to low 70s Saturday morning, and in highs upper 90s to, if not even, around 100 degrees. We'll be back up into the low 100s on Sunday with triple digits likely into next week. In the 2 News Weather Center, I'm Chief Meteorologist Michael Sager.
2: As Oklahomans go to the polls to make their voices heard this election season, transparency matters. But how do you know who's funding the candidate's campaign? That's where the Oklahoma Ethics Commission comes in, bringing awareness to political donations. 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
11: Kick it off, Danny. Here's a song that I recorded some time ago. Entitled, Once I Had a Secret Love. Once I Had a Secret Love.

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1: News. I'm Deborah Valentine. President Donald Trump announcing on Truth Social the U.S. has entered into an agreement with Venezuela to take control of 65 billion barrels of the South American country's oil reserves.
2: Trump writing about it on Truth Social, calling it, quote, the biggest oil deal in world history.
1: Fox's Mike Emanuel, the agreement nearly 9 months after the U.S. captured the Venezuelan dictator Nicolas Maduro. Jurors resumed deliberations Monday in the triple murder trial of Lindsey Clancy in Massachusetts. Fox's Brian Yenis reports from Plymouth.
3: The jury sent its first note today, less than an hour into deliberations, asking to see evidence. Two bags of prescription pill bottles found in the home and the bloody knife Lindsey Clancy used in her suicide attempt.
1: The Massachusetts woman is accused of strangling her three small children to death in January of 2023. 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
1: The heat will build as we go into the upcoming weekend. We'll see temperatures, though, starting out most likely upper 60s to low 70s Saturday morning, and highs upper 90s to, if not even, around 100 degrees. Back up into the low 100s on Sunday with triple digits likely into next week. In the 2 News Weather Center, I'm Chief Meteorologist Michael Sager.
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3: 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I'd love it if you join me. I think you'll like what you hear. 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Please see me on Sunday.
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1: Stay cool and stay hydrated. Temperatures will be heating up as we go through the day. Right around 100 for your Saturday afternoon plans. We'll fall back into the low to mid 70s overnight into Sunday morning. Back up into the low 100s with a lot of sunshine Sunday afternoon. In the 2 News Weather Center, I'm Chief Meteorologist Michael Sager.
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1: I'm Chris DeMayo. A Massachusetts jury will be back at it next week in the trial of Lindsay Clancy, charged with murdering her three kids.
2: This jury is heading home for the weekend under strict orders not to discuss this case.
1: Fox's Brian Yenis in Plymouth. Clancy, who faces three counts of first-degree murder, claims she was suffering from postpartum depression. President Trump in Texas Friday and awarding the Artemis II flight crew the Congressional Space Medal of Honor.
2: He commissions, essentially, the United States Space Academy to be the proving ground, the training ground for the pioneers, the educators, the engineers, and scientists of tomorrow. This is an amazing day for NASA.
1: NASA Administrator Jared Isaacman on Fox's Jesse Waters Primetime. The president signing an executive order creating the U.S. Space Agency. The U.S. looks to get astronauts back on the moon by 2028. 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
1: Stay cool and stay hydrated. Temperatures will be heating up as we go through the day, right around 100 for your Saturday afternoon plans. We'll fall back into the low to mid 70s overnight into Sunday morning, and back up into the low 100s with a lot of sunshine Sunday afternoon. In the 2 News Weather Center, I'm Chief Meteorologist Michael Sager.
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1: Stay cool and stay hydrated. Temperatures will be heating up as we go through the day. Right around 100 for your Saturday afternoon plans. We'll fall back into the low to mid 70s overnight into Sunday morning. Back up into the low 100s with a lot of sunshine Sunday afternoon. In the 2 News Weather Center, I'm Chief Meteorologist Michael Sager.
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1: News. I'm Deborah Valentine. A major oil agreement with Venezuela. President Trump posting details about it to Truth Social. Fox's Mike Emanuel has more from Washington.
2: He says the deal secures more than 65 billion barrels of the South American country's oil reserves. Trump writing about it on Truth Social, calling it, quote, the biggest oil deal in world history.
1: President Trump says the oil deal with Venezuela will significantly lower gas prices. No verdict in the Lindsey Clancy murder trial in Plymouth, Massachusetts. Jurors resumed deliberations on Monday. Clancy's accused of strangling her three children in January of 2023. Poor weather is hampering rescue efforts at the China-Nepal border following catastrophic flooding. Officials say the death toll has climbed to at least 626 people. 2,400 people remain missing. 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
5: There's always been groups of people that never could see eye to eye. But I always thought if they ever had a chance to sit down and talk face to face, they might realize they got a lot in common.

Well, I was sitting in a coffee shop, just having a cup to pass the time, swapping rodeo stories with this old cowboy friend of mine, when some motorcycle riders started snickering in the back, started poking fun at my friend's hat. And one old boy said, "Hey Tex, where'd you park your horse?" 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One husky fella said, "I think I'll rip that hat right off your head." 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

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My nephew skinned the rattler that makes up this old hat band, but back in 69 he died in Vietnam. 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
1: Stay cool and stay hydrated. Temperatures will be heating up as we go through the day. Right around 100 for your Saturday afternoon plans. We'll fall back into the low to mid 70s overnight into Sunday morning. Back up into the low 100s with a lot of sunshine Sunday afternoon. In the 2 News Weather Center, I'm Chief Meteorologist Michael Sager.
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1: Stay cool and stay hydrated. Temperatures will be heating up as we go through the day. Right around 100 for your Saturday afternoon plans. We'll fall back into the low to mid 70s overnight into Sunday morning. And back up into the low 100s with a lot of sunshine Sunday afternoon. In the 2 News Weather Center, I'm Chief Meteorologist Michael Sager.
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My name is Jesse French, pastor of Elden Baptist Church, and I listen to Doug York Gospel on Sunday from 1 p.m. to 3 p.m., and I enjoy it very much. 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
1: News. I'm Chris DeMayo. President Trump honoring the crew for their spaceflight around the moon back in April. The president was stopped Friday at the Johnson Space Center in Houston.
2: Trump awarded the Artemis II crew members the Congressional Space Medal of Honor for their journey around the moon earlier this year and launched plans for the U.S. Space Academy, saying space has become critical to U.S. military operations.
1: Fox's Jackie Heinrich, the president also attending a fundraiser for U.S. Senate candidate Ken Paxton while in Texas. The Massachusetts jury in Lindsey Clancy's case is going home for the weekend. They'll try again next week to reach a verdict in the murders of her three children.
3: The defense says the suicide attempt proves she was suffering from postpartum psychosis, but prosecutors argue it shows motive. She wanted to die, but couldn't do it unless her children were dead first.
1: Fox's Brian Yenis. 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
2: Stay cool and stay hydrated. Temperatures will be heating up as we go through the day. Right around 100 for your Saturday afternoon plans. We'll fall back into the low to mid 70s overnight into Sunday morning. Back up into the low 100s with a lot of sunshine Sunday afternoon. In the 2 News Weather Center, I'm Chief Meteorologist Michael Sager.
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I wrote him back a letter and I told him it was not the perfect country and western song because he hadn't said anything at all about mama, or trains, or trucks, or prison, or getting drunk. Well, he sat down and wrote another verse to the song and he sent it to me, and after reading

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1: Stay cool and stay hydrated. Temperatures will be heating up as we go through the day. Right around 100 for your Saturday afternoon plans. We'll fall back into the low to mid 70s overnight into Sunday morning. Back up into the low 100s with a lot of sunshine Sunday afternoon. In the 2 News Weather Center, I'm Chief Meteorologist Michael Sager.
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7: I was on the outskirts of a little southern town, trying to reach my destination before the sun went down. The old CB was blaring away on Channel 19 when there came a little boy's voice on the radio line. And he said, "Breaker 19, is anyone there? Come on back, truckers, and talk to Teddy Bear." Well, I keyed the mic and I said, "You got it, Teddy Bear." And the little boy's voice came back on the air. "Appreciate the break. Who we got on that end?" I told him my handle, and then he began. "Now, I'm not supposed to bother you fellas out there. Mom says you're busy and for me to stay off there. But you see, I get lonely and it helps to talk. 'Cause that's about all I can do. I'm crippled and I can't walk." I came back and told him to fire up that mic, and I'd talk to him as long as he liked. "This was my dad's radio," the little boy said, "but I guess it's mine and mom's now, 'cause my daddy's dead. Dad had a wreck about a month ago. He was trying to get home in the blinding snow. Mom has to work now to make ends meet, and I'm not much help with my two crippled feet. She says not to worry, that we'll make it all right. But I hear her crying sometimes late at night. You know, there's one thing I want more than anything else to see. Oh, I know you guys are too busy to bother with me. But you see, my dad used to take me for rides when he was home. But I guess that's all over now since my daddy's gone." Not one breaker came on the old CB as that little crippled boy talked with me. I tried hard to swallow a lump that just wouldn't stay down as I thought about my boy back in Greenville town. Dad was going to take Mom and me with him later on this year. Well, I remember him saying, "Someday this old truck will be yours, Teddy Bear." But I know I'll never get to ride an 18-wheeler again. But this old base will keep me in touch with all my trucker friends. Teddy Bear's going to back on out now and leave you alone, 'cause it's about time for Mom to come home. But you give me a shout when you're passing through, and I'll sure be happy to come back to you." Well, I came back and I said, "Before you go, 1010, what's your home 20, little CB friend?" Well, he gave me his address, and I didn't once hesitate, 'cause this hot load of freight is just gonna have to wait. I turned that truck around on a dime and headed straight for Jackson Street, 229. And as I rounded the corner, oh, I got one heck of a shock. 18-wheelers were lined up for three city blocks. Well, I guess every driver for miles around had caught Teddy Bear's call. And that little cripple boy was having a ball. For as fast as one driver would carry him in, another would carry him to his truck and take off again. Well, you better believe I took my turn at riding Teddy Bear. And then I carried him back in and put him down in his chair. And buddy, if I never live to see happiness again, I want you to know I saw it that day in the face of that little man. We took up a collection for him before his mama got home, and each driver said goodbye, and then they were all gone. He shook my hand with a mile-long grin and said, "So long, Tucker. I'll catch you again." Yeah, I hit that interstate with tears in my eyes. And I turned on the radio and I got another surprise. Breaker 19 came a voice on the air. Just one word of thanks from Mama Teddy Bear. We wish each and every one a special prayer for you, 'cause you just made my little boy's dream come true. I'll sign off now before I start to cry. May God ride with you. 10-4. And goodbye.
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0: Fox News. I'm Deborah Valentine. President Trump says the U.S. has secured majority control of 65 billion barrels of Venezuela's oil reserves, calling it, quote, the biggest oil deal in world history.
1: It comes nearly 9 months after the U.S. captured President Nicolas Maduro during a military raid in Venezuela.
0: Fox's Mike Emanuel, Secretary of State Rubio, posted to X, the deal is a huge win for both America and Venezuela. President Trump will not attend ceremonies in New York, marking the 25th anniversary of 9/11.
2: The White House is strongly pushing back on reports. The decision to skip New York is because the ceremony would not include a speaking role for the president.
0: Fox's Jared Halpern says the president will attend Pentagon ceremonies instead. Jurors resumed deliberations Monday in the triple murder trial of Lindsey Clancy. 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
1: Stay cool and stay hydrated. Temperatures will be heating up as we go through the day. Right around 100 for your Saturday afternoon plans. We'll fall back into the low to mid 70s overnight into Sunday morning. Back up into the low 100s with a lot of sunshine Sunday afternoon. In the 2 News Weather Center, I'm Chief Meteorologist Michael Sager.
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0: 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They're local. 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

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I said I'd never say it again. I guess I should say anything at all, since you're supposed to belong to him. 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
1: Stay cool and stay hydrated. Temperatures will be heating up as we go through the day. Right around 100 for your Saturday afternoon plans. We'll fall back into the low to mid 70s overnight into Sunday morning. Back up into the low 100s with a lot of sunshine Sunday afternoon. In the 2 News Weather Center, I'm Chief Meteorologist Michael Sager.
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1: I'm Chris DeMeo. No verdict in the Lindsay Clancy murder trial. She's a Massachusetts mother who killed her three young children, then tried to commit suicide. Fox's Brian Yenis is in Plymouth.
2: The defense says Clancy's attempt to take her life is proof that she was suffering from postpartum psychosis, made worse by taking 13 different prescription medications. Prosecutors say Clancy was not over-medicated and argue her suicide attempt is proof of a motive.
1: The jury will continue its deliberations Monday. Clancy faces three counts of first-degree murder. President Trump went to Texas yesterday to help Senate candidate and Attorney General Ken Paxton campaign ahead of the midterm election.
3: In Houston, President Trump headlined an RNC fundraiser, reportedly charging $88,000 for photo ops and $10,000 to get in the door.
1: That's Fox's Jackie Heinrich. 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

My name is Jesse French, pastor of Elden Baptist Church, and I listen to Doug York Gospel on Sunday from 1 p.m. to 3 p.m., and I enjoy it very much. 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
1: Stay cool and stay hydrated. Temperatures will be heating up as we go through the day. Right around 100 for your Saturday afternoon plans. We'll fall back into the low to mid 70s overnight into Sunday morning. Back up into the low 100s with a lot of sunshine Sunday afternoon. In the 2 News Weather Center, I'm Chief Meteorologist Michael Sager.
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1: Stay cool and stay hydrated. Temperatures will be heating up as we go through the day. Right around 100 for your Saturday afternoon plans. We'll fall back into the low to mid 70s overnight into Sunday morning. Back up into the low 100s with a lot of sunshine Sunday afternoon. In the 2 News Weather Center, I'm Chief Meteorologist Michael Sager.
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1: 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President Trump says the U.S. has secured

0: That's Fox's Jared Halpern reporting from the White House. The White House says the president will attend Pentagon ceremonies with the vice president attending New York. 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
1: They're awesome. They're cool. 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
7: 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Kind of laid back, ain't much an old country boy like me can't hack. 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I thank God I'm a country boy.

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1: Stay cool and stay hydrated. Temperatures will be heating up as we go through the day. Right around 100 for your Saturday afternoon plans. We'll fall back into the low to mid 70s overnight into Sunday morning. Back up into the low 100s with a lot of sunshine Sunday afternoon. In the 2 News Weather Center, I'm Chief Meteorologist Michael Sager.
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1: Stay cool and stay hydrated. Temperatures will be heating up as we go through the day. Right around 100 for your Saturday afternoon plans. We'll fall back into the low to mid 70s overnight into Sunday morning. Back up into the low 100s with a lot of sunshine Sunday afternoon. In the 2 News Weather Center, I'm Chief Meteorologist Michael Sager.
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1: News, I'm Roxanne Evans. Hundreds dead as rescue efforts continue in Nepal for flood survivors.
2: More than 600 people are confirmed dead. Another 2,500 people remain missing. Among them, 90 Americans. Rescue crews are still pulling out survivors.
1: Fox's Jackie Ibanez. The Red Cross is delivering aid. They say clean water is a major concern. Jury deliberations in Lindsay Clancy's Massachusetts murder trial will continue on Monday. Fox's Kristen Goodwin.
3: Her attorney argues she shouldn't be held criminally responsible because she was experiencing postpartum psychosis and was over-medicated. The prosecution alleges the killings were planned, that Clancy strategically waited until her ex-husband left their home, and that she was fully aware of her actions.
1: Clancy faces three counts of first-degree murder. 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
2: Stay cool and stay hydrated. Temperatures will be heating up as we go through the day. Right around 100 for your Saturday afternoon plans. We'll fall back into the low to mid 70s overnight into Sunday morning. Back up into the low 100s with a lot of sunshine Sunday afternoon. In the 2 News Weather Center, I'm Chief Meteorologist Michael Sager.
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0: Born and Raised Music Festival 2026, this September 17th, 18th, and 19th. Pryor, Oklahoma turns all the way up. 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
2: Stay cool and stay hydrated. Temperatures will be heating up as we go through the day. Right around 100 for your Saturday afternoon plans. We'll fall back into the low to mid 70s overnight into Sunday morning. And back up into the low 100s with a lot of sunshine Sunday afternoon. In the 2 News Weather Center, I'm Chief Meteorologist Michael Sager.
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4: Decided not to give you the present this year. In fact, I think it's about time I took some things away. I'd like to take away the suspicion that I know clouds your world at times by giving you some faith to hold on to, honey.

I'd like to take away some of your lonely moments by spending more of mine with you. And I'd like to take away some of those so-so kisses and replace them with ones that really say I love you. And I want to take away the doubt you sometimes have about my love by showing it more, much more than I've shown it lately. And then if someone should ask you what I got you for your birthday, well, you can say, why, he didn't give me anything, but he sure took a lot of things away.

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1: Daria Albinger, President Trump has signed an executive order to create the U.S. Space Force Academy. It's also going to be the new headquarters for NASA and for privately run space exploration operations.
2: It commissions essentially the United States Space Academy to be the proving ground, the training ground for the pioneers, the educators, the engineers, and scientists of tomorrow. This is an amazing day for NASA.
1: NASA Administrator Jared Isaacman speaking to Fox News. The head of the Fed says something must be done in order to bring down inflation.
3: Is running above our 2% target. So the Fed's predominant focus right now should be on prices.
1: Chair Kevin Warsh, speaking at the Central Bank's annual symposium in Jackson Hole, Wyoming, says that could mean an interest rate hike is necessary. 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
5: Hello, hello, Steve Harmon. Thank you for making Country Gold a part of your weekend. I have the good stuff, 80s, 90s country, 2000s all lined up. And in just a few minutes, a story behind a song from Joe DiMassina with Tim McGraw. Man to man, look at me in the radio. Tell me why you haven't called the show yet. Oh, I got to give you a number, 855-958-3774.

0: 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I'm Steve Harmon, show numberologist. Lisa, what year is that song from?
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0: A CMA Song of the Year from Brad Paisley and Alison Krauss, Whiskey Lullaby. I'm Steve Harmon, wife Becky, son Graham, adopted shelter dog Leo here, dreaming about something, squirrels probably. Yes.
1: 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Please play it. Bye.
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0: the King, George Strait, Love Without End. Amen. On Country Gold, I'm Steve Harmon. Joe DeMessina has a story behind the song for us in just a few minutes. 855-958-3774.
1: James Harris, Kokomo, Indiana. Thugs in the Bucket by Sarah Evans, please.
0: Sarah Evans it is.

0: on Country Gold, her third number one song, Suds in the Bucket. I'm Steve Harmon. Joe DeMessina is here with a story behind the song. Which song? Here's your hint. That didn't help? What do you mean? Come on now.
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5: Stay cool and stay hydrated. Temperatures will be heating up as we go through the day. Right around 100 for your Saturday afternoon plans. We'll fall back into the low to mid 70s overnight into Sunday morning. Back up into the low 100s with a lot of sunshine Sunday afternoon. In the 2 News Weather Center, I'm Chief Meteorologist Michael Sager.
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14: Hello, this is Max Bragg from Marion, Indiana. I would like to hear Pickup Man by Joe Diffie. Thank you.

0: 4 weeks at number one, Pickup Man from my man Joe Diffie. Here on Country Gold, I'm Steve Harmon with Joe DiMessina and a story behind her song, Lesson in Leaving. Jody.
1: Okay, so Lesson in Leaving was a song we saw. It was on the Dottie West story, and Tim McGraw came in the studio and was like, oh my gosh, you have to do that song. It sounds so much like you. And so we couldn't do it for the first record, so we ended up doing it for my second album. And for the beginning, the intro of that song, we were goofing around in the studio, and I think it was either Tim or the guitar player that the intro of that song, if you listen to it, it sounds like the beginning of Looney Tunes. Now, we didn't rip it off. There's no copyright infringement here, but that's what we were like spoofing, that burn and that down. Hey, this is Joe DiMessina, and that's my story on Country Gold.

0: Joe DiMessina, A Lesson in Leaving on Country Gold. Yes, we take requests. That's what we love to hear. 855-958-3774.
1: Yes, this is Donna from LaGrange. I want to hear Tim McGraw.
0: Couldn't have called at a better time. Always be humble and kind on Country Gold.

Tim McGraw on Country Gold. Be humble, be kind. What have you got to lose? I'm Steve Harmon. Some huge country music news on the way about Mr. Tim McGraw coming up next.

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That is Paul Overstreet. Daddy's come around to Mama's way of thinking. He wised up, right? Steve Harmon on Country Gold. Country Gold Music News. The word is out. 2026 Country Music Hall of Fame class. There he is. Paul Overstreet is in there. The Stanley Brothers and Tim McGraw. All three added later this year. All, of course, worthy. My request, as I say every year, can you please do more than three inductees a year? I'm just saying. Thank you. The ACM Awards released their first round of performers for their big night, May 17th in Vegas. Lainey Wilson, Riley Green, Cody Johnson. Here's your Country Gold stat of the day at the ACMs. Who has the most wins overall? Miranda Lambert with 38. Most wins by a male solo artist? George Strait. Most Entertainer of the Year wins? Garth Brooks. And most wins by a duo? These guys, Brooks and Dunn with 25 on Country Gold.

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3: Stay cool and stay hydrated. Temperatures will be heating up as we go through the day. Right around 100 for your Saturday afternoon plans. We'll fall back into the low to mid 70s overnight into Sunday morning. Back up into the low 100s with a lot of sunshine Sunday afternoon. In the 2 News Weather Center, I'm Chief Meteorologist Michael Sager.
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Steve Harmon on Country Gold. 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Rodney Atkins, Thomas Rhett, Ronnie McDowell. And how about Reba McEntire sporting that big rock from fiancé Rex these days? Nothing little about it. Little Rock on Country Gold.

0: Birthday girl Reba McEntire. That's Little Rock on Country Gold. I'm Steve Harmon. Do a shout out. Give me a request. Whatever you want. 855-958-3774. And who is this?
1: Teresa Edwards, Jonesboro, Illinois. And I want to hear Amazed by Lone Star. It was my wedding song.
0: Ah, very nice. Good choice. Lone Star on Country Gold.

0: responsibility. The American people say, no, it is your responsibility to have a product that is safe. There are safety standards and duty of care standards on every single product.
1: Well, Meta recently agreed to pay billions to settle multi-state lawsuits. 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
3: We have all the good stuff, 80s, 90s country, even some early 2000s on Country Gold. I'm Steve Harmon, wife Becky, son Graham. In a few minutes, another country star will face 60 seconds of Steve Harmon questions. Let's see what I get Susie Boggess to reveal to us. Plus, your requests, of course, 855-958-3774. Toby Keith, you ain't much fun since he quit drinking.

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1: Number two.
0: With You Ain't Much Fun. But Mark Chestnut blocked him from that coveted number one spot with this one. Gonna Get a Life on Country Gold.

0: Mark Chestnut, gonna get a life, I promise. On Country Gold, I'm Steve Harmon. 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We'll help with that. 855-958-3774.
1: This is Jim Glick from Scottsdale, Missouri. I want to hear Tracy Lawrence. Find out who your friends are. Thank you.
0: Well, you got it. Thank you so much for calling.

0: You'll find out who your friends are from Tracy Lawrence on Country Gold. Background vocals, that was now two Country Music Hall of Famers. Kenny Chesney and Tim McGraw has just been added this year. How about that? 855-958-3774.
1: Hey, guys. This is Scott calling from Lexington, Kentucky. I love you all so very much. By Tracy Lawrence.
0: Which makes it an official twofer for Tracy Lawrence.

0: two. I say two from Tracy Lawrence. Pay me a Birmingham and you find out who your friends are. Our country gold twofer. I'm Steve Harmon. Susie Boggess is our next willing, or maybe not so willing, depending on my question. She's up next with 60 seconds of Steve Harmon questions. Good luck, Susie.
1: 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Harman.
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13: Stay cool and stay hydrated. Temperatures will be heating up as we go through the day. Right around 100 for your Saturday afternoon plans. We'll fall back into the low to mid 70s overnight into Sunday morning, and back up into the low 100s with a lot of sunshine Sunday afternoon. In the 2 News Weather Center, I'm Chief Meteorologist Michael Sager.
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17: 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I can hear Merle Haggard. Thank you.
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from the Country Gold Request Line, 855-958-3774. The Hag, Better Love next time on Country Gold. I'm Steve Harmon. Susie Boggess is our next contestant for 60 seconds of Steve Harmon questions after letting go.

0: from her album Aces, Susie Boggess, Letting Go, here on Country Gold. I'm Steve Harmon. Hi, Grand Ole Opry members, Susie Boggess.
1: Hi, Steve. How are you?
0: Good. 60 seconds of Steve Harmon questions. You get 10 seconds to answer, but you can only pass on one. Ready, Ooh. Susie Boggess?
1: I guess.
0: You just won $10 million. What's the first stupid thing you buy?
1: Oh, all new pots and pans.
0: Ooh, what kind? Like the Gordon Ramsay kind of thing?
1: That's fancy, made-in kind. I want that, the kind that they say you can use at restaurants and
0: Yeah,
1: home.
0: I'm not supposed to interrupt you because you only get 60 seconds, but I will tell you this. I gave Becky those Gordon Ramsay knives for Valentine's Day. They are so sharp.
1: Ooh, that sounds fantastic.
0: Except now I have to sleep with one eye open. Any items left to conquer on your bucket list?
1: Oh, yeah, tons. Yeah. Well, I've been watching one of those alone shows, you know, where like you are camping out and you have to get all your own food and make fire and
0: Naked and Alone?
1: So, yeah. Well, it's not Naked and Alone. It's just called Alone.
0: Oh, okay. You're at dinner with Trisha, Pam Tillis, Terry Clark. It's your turn at karaoke. What's your go-to song?
1: I can't help it if I'm still in love with you, because we all love Linda Ronstadt.
0: Now, does that happen? I kind of made that question up, but then I thought, what if do you guys just start singing in the middle of dinner?
1: You know, it's funny, but we do have these little wonderful dinners together, but we don't sing. We usually just, we laugh, we cry.
0: Last question. Can you tell me something nice about the guy interviewing you?
1: Wait, oh, did I get to skip one?
0: Hey, wait a minute.

0: Linda Ronstadt on Country Gold. Terry Clark does a fantastic version of that as well, of course. I'm Steve Harmon, 80s, 90s country tunes. Next, a peek at the new stuff out of Music City. Will any of them make a Country Gold show, say, 20 years from now? You get to decide.
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0: Hey there, it's Terry Clark, and it's about time for one of my tunes on Country Gold with Steve Harmon.

Well, that's our pal, musician, and fishing aficionado, Terry Clark, on Country Gold. Girls Lie Too. I'm Steve Harmon. A Country Gold new music roundup. Ashley McBride has news of a new album called While, coming out May 8th. First song, The Bottle Tells Me So. There

0: Rodney Crowell here on Country Gold. I'm Steve Harmon. Counting down the top three songs from this month. Which year, Lisa?
1: 2001.
0: All right, coming up next.
1: This is Country Gold.
2: He's gone country. Yeah, he comes.
1: With Steve Harmon.
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11: Stay cool and stay hydrated. Temperatures will be heating up as we go through the day. Right around 100 for your Saturday afternoon plans. We'll fall back into the low to mid 70s overnight into Sunday morning. And back up into the low 100s with a lot of sunshine Sunday afternoon. In the 2 News Weather Center, I'm Chief Meteorologist Michael Sager.
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0: Leanne Womack on Country Gold. I'll think of a reason later. Would have scored Leanne a number one, but got caught behind Kenny Chesney's number one, How Forever Feels. Steve Harmon with your 80s and 90s country, counting down the top three songs from this month. Lisa, which year?
1: It's the Country Gold Top 3. 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Number 3.

0: News, I'm Daria Albinger. The search continues for about 90 Americans who are still missing in the flooding in Nepal. Anurag Goel's father is among a group of hikers still unaccounted for.
1: They had just cleared cleared to pass the border from Nepal into China, and that was about 45 minutes before the flooding kicked off. And that's the last we heard from anyone in our group.
0: Goel speaking to Fox News, more than 600 are confirmed dead. President Trump says the U.S. will take majority control of about 600 million barrels of Venezuelan oil reserves. He says the partnership will lower U.S. gas prices. And jury deliberations resume Monday in Lindsey Clancy's trial. The Massachusetts mother is accused of murdering her three children. The defense says she was suffering from postpartum psychosis. America's listening to Fox News.
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10: 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We can show off why Tim McGraw and Paul Overstreet are having parties in just a few minutes. 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

0: David Lee Murphy gearing up for a tour with his pals Brooks and Dunn. The Neon Moon Tour kicking off in September. It's Steve Harmon on Country Gold. What song's on your mind today? 855-958-3774.
1: My name's Alicia Cornelius. I'm here with my fiancé, Tyler Carnes, and we

0: Little Bo Cephas on Country Gold. I'm Steve Harmon. What's the party at Tim McGraw and Paul Overstreet's houses all about? Both have been overwhelmed with the news they are going into the Country Music Hall of Fame this year.
1: Ta-da!
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2: 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I found my home, I found my wife, my family, my band, my team. Thank you to all those who voted. 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

The latest inductee to the Country Music Hall of Fame, Tim McGraw on Country Gold. Joining him this year, two-time Grammy-winning singer, legendary songwriter Paul Overstreet. He wrote When You Say Nothing at All, Keith Whitley. Forever and ever, amen, Randy Travis. Congrats to my old friend Paul Overstreet on Country Gold.

0: Tim McGraw, Paul Overstreet, the latest to be entered into the Country Music Hall of Fame. What a big deal. 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
11: Stay cool and stay hydrated. Temperatures will be heating up as we go through the day. Right around 100 for your Saturday afternoon plans. We'll fall back into the low to mid 70s overnight into Sunday morning. Back up into the low 100s with a lot of sunshine Sunday afternoon. In the 2 News Weather Center, I'm Chief Meteorologist Michael Sager.
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0: Oh, give the man one more last chance already, would you? Vince Gill on Country Gold with a 1993 number one. I'm Steve Harmon at 855-958-3774. And who's this?
1: Margie from Brainerd. I would love to hear some Milk Tillis. Any one of them would be great. Thank you.
2: My name's Tracy, and I'm calling from Stratford, Ontario. I would love to hear Pam Tillis. I love you guys, and keep up the good work.
0: Well, thank you very much. How about I put Mel and Pam together? There's only one that I can think of, and only one I know of, Waiting on the Wind. 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

0: The only father-daughter duet from Mel and Pam Tillis, Waiting on the Wind. At least so far, it's the only one I can think of. When Pam is on next time, I'll ask her if there's another one. Steve Harmon, Country Gold, 855-958-3774. This is a mystery call, according to producer Alexis. Okay.
1: I'd like to hear I'm a Ghost in This House. I don't know who sings it.
0: All right, and who are you?
1: My name is Kathy Ann Bullock from Lake Minotair, Nebraska. Thank you, and have a great day.
0: You too. Here it is.
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0: Mike and Marty and all of Shenandoah, Ghost in This House. From Lisa, which year is that from?
1: 1990.
0: Thank you. I'm Steve Harmon. We're keeping your spirits very high this weekend with some good news. Who couldn't use a little good news?
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13: 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I'd love it if you join me. I think you'll like what you hear. My name is Doug York. Please see me on Sunday.
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15: 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Send me sipping on cold fruit. All I really need is a little good news.
16: 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This is Jelly Roll, Steve Harmon's Good News, coming up after one of

0: Wild Angels, Martina McBride, Steve Harmon. This is Country Gold with some good news.
1: I need some good news. 10 years sipping on cold truth. All I really need is a little good news.
0: Our good news comes out of Eastern Tennessee. When Brittany Smith peeked into her Ring camera to see if her delivery had arrived, she witnessed a 78-year-old retiree, Richard Pulley, trying to climb the front steps to deliver. Brittany stepped out to talk to him, and he told her that with the medical bills piling up and no insurance, he had to go back to work to take care of his wife at 78. Brittany posted the video with a GoFundMe link and now has raised $950,000.
2: Ta-da!
0: Unbelievable. Thanks to Brittany Smith, Richard is off the road and back with his forever love. Our Country Gold Human Being of the Day, George Strait from Pure Country on Country Gold.

0: 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I'm Steve Harmon. 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
11: Stay cool and stay hydrated. Temperatures will be heating up as we go through the day. Right around 100 for your Saturday afternoon plans. We'll fall back into the low to mid 70s overnight into Sunday morning. And back up into the low 100s with a lot of sunshine Sunday afternoon. In the 2 News Weather Center, I'm Chief Meteorologist Michael Sager.
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0: Well, I'd like to play it for you.

0: Ricky Skaggs touring with Dierks Bentley this year. I'm Steve Harmon. 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
2: I'm Roxanne Evans. Hundreds dead, thousands missing in Nepal after catastrophic flooding. Anurag Goel, whose father, an American citizen, went missing, joined Fox News at night with Trace Gallagher.
3: They had just cleared cleared to pass the border from Nepal into China, and that was about 45 minutes before the flooding kicked off. And that's the last we heard from anyone in our group.
2: The State Department says dozens of Americans are still missing. The Red Cross says clean water is a major concern. A Massachusetts jury returns Monday in the trial of Lindsay Clancy, the mom charged with murdering her three kids. Clancy faces three counts of first-degree murder. 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
1: 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I'd like to hear some John Anderson, Black Sheep of Family.
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0: John Anderson, the black sheep of the family. That would not be me, Steve Harmon. Although you could consider my cousin Joseph. I'm not sure I should talk about that. Appreciate you making us a part of your weekend. This is Country Gold at 855-958-3774. Hello, Diane. Where are you calling from?
1: Hi, I'm from Fort Plain, New York. I'd like to hear Holes in the Floor of Heaven.
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1: Jody Messina, bye-bye. Jody and Ella Langley were on stage in Nashville at the Country Radio Seminar last week. They were interviewing each other, and Ella told Jody what a big fan she is and broke into a Jody song, as a matter of fact.
2: 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Rear view mirror's torn off. I ain't never coming back.
1: 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Coming up, I'll listen to some new music out of Nashville. Will they be on this show in 20 years? Will I?
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11: Stay cool and stay hydrated. Temperatures will be heating up as we go through the day. Right around 100 for your Saturday afternoon plans. We'll fall back into the low to mid 70s overnight into Sunday morning. Back up into the low 100s with a lot of sunshine Sunday afternoon. In the 2 News Weather Center, I'm Chief Meteorologist Michael Sager.
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0: you hear. Well, you can't go wrong with a Luke Combs song. T.G. Shepherd's wife, Kelly Lang, has a brand new song. Kelly.
1: How are you?
0: I'm good, and you? A quick question. Is this really just me and you, and T.G.'s not listening in?
1: He is not listening in. He is out running some errands. I said, T.G., don't you dare call in, and don't you dare make the dogs bark. So.
0: Kelly Lang will be releasing her first single, I Reach for Red, from her upcoming album out later this summer, My Job is to be Nosy. Do you have a name for that album yet? Am I allowed to say it?
1: The name for the album is Jealous Green Eyes, and it comes out probably the last week of June, 1st of July.
0: Jealous Green Eyes. I like. Is that a song that's on there or a lyric or something?
1: It is a song that's on there. And a matter of fact, I went back into my old vault and found a song that I wrote when I was 17 years old with the great Jim Weatherly, who wrote Midnight Train to Georgia.
0: Oh, yeah. I loved it. So now, that's also my wife, Jealous Green Eyes.
1: Oh, well, I've got Jealous Green Eyes, too.
0: You do? About the single, I Reach for Red instead of Blue?
1: I just felt like it was just something that people would relate to, and this album is like a PG-13 album. So none of it's for kids, and I felt like a drinking song would fit, and here we are.

Lang, T.G. Shepherd's wife, and I reach for reds. Steve Harmon, here's T.G. somewhere down that line on Country Gold.

0: Angie Shepherd somewhere down the line, which made it to Lisa.
1: Number three.
0: But couldn't get past.
1: Number two.
0: Eddie Raven.
2: I should have left a long time ago. Who needs you? I've got Mexico.
0: And the number one song that blocked TG from getting the top spot. Alabama. When We Make Love on Country Gold.

0: Their 13th straight number one, Alabama, When We Make Love on Country Gold. I'm Steve Harmon. More of the music you love, 80s, 90s country, some early 2000s. If you haven't heard, there are three new inductees into the Country Music Hall of Fame. Find out who. Here's a clue.
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0: Dina Carter, we danced anyway on Country Gold. I'm Steve Harmon. The Country Music Hall of Fame announced the class of 2026 inductees, and they are the Stanley Brothers.
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0: All the Fun's at Home, and Tim McGraw, who, of course, got up there and cried, because he's a crier, he'll tell you.
1: And everyone who knows me knows that I wouldn't be standing here today weren't for great women in my life, from my grandmother to my mom, my sisters, my daughters, and most of all, my wife. 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

0: 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I'm Steve Harmon, wife Becky, son Graham. 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
9: Stay cool and stay hydrated. Temperatures will be heating up as we go through the day. Right around 100 for your Saturday afternoon plans. We'll fall back into the low to mid 70s overnight into Sunday morning. And back up into the low 100s with a lot of sunshine Sunday afternoon. In the 2 News Weather Center, I'm Chief Meteorologist Michael Sager.
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1: 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I want to hear the Chuck Norris song, Walker, Texas Ranger.
2: Cause the eyes of the ranger are upon you. Any wrong you do, he's gonna see.
1: We don't have very many heroes anymore. And Chuck Norris singing Walker, Texas Ranger. Okay, thank you.
2: Cause that's where the ranger's gonna be.
0: Chuck Norris singing his own theme song. Now, legend has it he did not want to do that. He wanted some guy named Randy Travis to sing it, but he couldn't get it approved. That sounds crazy right now, Chuck Norris not getting what he wanted. Randy Travis on Country Gold.

0: A better class of losers, Randy Travis on Country Gold. My favorite Randy Travis moment is a movie. Have you ever watched The Rainmaker with Matt Damon? Randy gets up in that courtroom and gets his tail whooped, but it's really good. Country Gold, 80s, 90s country, powered by you.
1: Hi, it's Bob from Bayfield. I'd like to request For the Grace of God by Keith Urban. Thank you.
0: Here you go. You're certainly welcome.

0: Keith Urban on Country Gold, but for the grace of God. Steve Harmon, thanks to Susie Boggess and Kelly Lang, Jody Messina, Tim McGraw for visiting with us this week. Next week, Howard and David, the Bellamy brothers, have a lot to celebrate after 50 years in the music business. Country Gold, produced in Nashville by Alexis Aiken for Westwood One. I'm Steve Harmon. See you next week.
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1: I'm Daria Albinger. Rescue workers are working around the clock to find any survivors from this week's catastrophic flooding on Nepal's border with China.
2: A race against time to find survivors, with the death toll rising following the flooding disaster on the Nepal-China border. More than 600 people are confirmed dead. Another 2,500 people remain missing, among them 90 Americans. Rescue crews are still pulling out survivors caked in mud. The U.S. State Department says so far 5 Americans have been brought to safety.
1: That's Fox's Jackie Ibanez reporting. Bad weather is slowing the rescue efforts. President Trump's announced that the U.S. will take control of 65 billion barrels of Venezuelan oil reserves. He calls the deal historic. 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
2: Stay cool and stay hydrated. Temperatures will be heating up as we go through the day. Right around 100 for your Saturday afternoon plans. We'll fall back into the low to mid 70s overnight into Sunday morning. And back up into the low 100s with a lot of sunshine Sunday afternoon. In the 2 News Weather Center, I'm Chief Meteorologist Michael Sager.
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1: 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First thing every morning that I do is start missing you.

0: When you ask customers what they like best about Pasti's Italian Grill in Tahlequah, well, you get dozens of different answers. 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What's your favorite? 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
2: Stay cool and stay hydrated. Temperatures will be heating up as we go through the day. Right around 100 for your Saturday afternoon plans. We'll fall back into the low to mid 70s overnight into Sunday morning. And back up into the low 100s with a lot of sunshine Sunday afternoon. In the 2 News Weather Center, I'm Chief Meteorologist Michael Sager.
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1: I'm Roxanne Evans. President Trump calling it the biggest oil deal in history. The U.S. to control a large share of Venezuelan reserves. Fox's Mike Emanuel.
2: He says the deal secures more than 65 billion barrels of the South American country's oil reserves.
1: The president says it could mean lower prices at the pump. President Trump is also putting economic pressure on Iran.
3: The Trump administration says it'll do whatever it takes to cut off Iran's access to the global economy. And now the Treasury Department says it's going to shut down a back door which allowed Iran to access the U.S. financial system.
1: That's Fox's Mark Meredith. This comes just ahead of the G20 summit in North Carolina. The Seneca Nation firing back at President Trump's Lake America order, calling for it to be overturned. And Lake Ontario to remain. 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
1: A cloudy start to the afternoon today with temperatures right around 100 degrees. Heat advisories in place with heat indices up to 110. Tonight will cool down into the mid-70s before some scattered showers to start your Saturday morning. Temperatures getting into those upper 90s. Showers will be prevalent throughout the day. From the 2 News Weather Center, I'm meteorologist Matthew Wisnick.
2: August heat is in full swing here in northeast Oklahoma. 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

0: When you ask customers what they like best about Pasti's Italian Grill in Tahlequah, well, you get dozens of different answers. 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
2: A cloudy start to the afternoon today with temperatures right around 100 degrees. Heat advisories in place with heat indices up to 110. Tonight will cool down into the mid-70s before some scattered showers to start your Saturday morning. Temperatures getting into those upper 90s. Showers will be prevalent throughout the day. From the 2 News Weather Center, I'm meteorologist Matthew Wisnett.
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1: Albinger, time may be running out for rescuers searching for survivors from this week's catastrophic flooding in Nepal. Bad weather may be slowing them down. At least 600 people are confirmed dead and about 2,000 are missing, including nearly 90 Americans. Well, as the kids head back to class, the Department of Health and Human Services is out with a new program. It says will help schools provide healthy meals.
2: These schools that have closed their kitchens to rebuild their kitchens and then to figure out the right menus and, you know, to get 300, 400, or 600 kids in and out of a cafeteria with a good meal quickly is a challenge. And this new $32 million program that we announced today called Depend is intended to do that.
1: Secretary Robert F. Kennedy Jr. on Fox's Saturday in America. 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
2: A cloudy start to the afternoon today with temperatures right around 100 degrees. Heat advisory is in place with heat indices up to 110. Tonight will cool down into the mid-70s before some scattered showers to start your Saturday morning. Temperatures getting into those upper 90s. Showers will be prevalent throughout the day. From the 2 News Weather Center, I'm meteorologist Matthew Wisnick.
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1: Billy Country, KPLQ, and your 2 News weather forecast.
2: A cloudy start to the afternoon today with temperatures right around 100 degrees. Heat advisories in place with heat indices up to 110. Tonight will cool down into the mid-70s before some scattered showers to start your Saturday morning. Temperatures getting into those upper 90s. Showers will be prevalent throughout the day. From the 2 News Weather Center, I'm meteorologist Matthew Wisnick.
3: It's back in Tahlequah. Zam's Amusement Carnival is at the UKAB parking lot right next to Walmart, starting August 24th through September 6th. 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

My name is Jesse French, pastor of Elden Baptist Church, and I listen to Doug York Gospel on Sunday from 1 p.m. to 3 p.m., and I enjoy it very much. 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
1: I'm Carmen Roberts. The Massachusetts jury in the Lindsey Clancy murder trial will resume deliberations Monday.
2: The lawyer for Lindsey Clancy argues that she was in a state of psychosis and that auditory hallucinations told her to kill her children and herself. The prosecution, meanwhile, argues that Clancy planned the killings because she wanted to kill herself and decided to kill her children, thinking that it would spare them pain.
1: Fox's Nate Foy. Grim numbers from Nepal and Tibet, with 676 confirmed dead in the flash floods and more than 3,000 missing.
3: Search and rescue operations were temporarily suspended today because of rain and fog, but helicopters soon resumed. Authorities are also monitoring two lakes upstream formed by the disaster, one of which was overflowing.
1: Fox's Stephanie Bennett in London. 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
12: Big John. 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
1: A cloudy start to the afternoon today with temperatures right around 100 degrees. Heat advisory is in place with heat indices up to 110. Tonight will cool down into the mid-70s before some scattered showers to start your Saturday morning. Temperatures getting into those upper 90s. Showers will be prevalent throughout the day. From the 2 News Weather Center, I'm meteorologist Matthew Wisnett.
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2: A cloudy start to the afternoon today with temperatures right around 100 degrees. Heat advisories in place with heat indices up to 110. Tonight will cool down into the mid-70s before some scattered showers to start your Saturday morning. Temperatures getting into those upper 90s. Showers will be prevalent throughout the day. From the 2 News Weather Center, I'm meteorologist Matthew Wisnick.
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1: I'm Rogers. Stern, Iran's president admits today that U.S. sanctions against his country has had some effect, saying we must accept wartime conditions. Fox's Jonathan Hunt.
2: From the few videos we are seeing from inside Iran, we know that the availability of goods is dipping sharply. We know that there are long lines at gas stations.
1: But Hunt reports that the Iranian economy is not completely collapsed. Mother Nature making it harder today to search for survivors in Nepal's killer flood.
3: It's monsoon season in the region, so search and rescue operations were temporarily suspended today because of rain and fog. But helicopters soon resumed.
1: 3,000 people are missing with more than 600 deaths. 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
1: A cloudy start to the afternoon today with temperatures right around 100 degrees. Heat advisory is in place with heat indices up to 110. Tonight will cool down into the mid-70s before some scattered showers to start your Saturday morning. Temperatures getting into those upper 90s. Showers will be prevalent throughout the day. From the 2 News Weather Center, I'm meteorologist Matthew Wisnick.
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2: A cloudy start to the afternoon today with temperatures right around 100 degrees. Heat advisories in place with heat indices up to 110. Tonight will cool down into the mid-70s before some scattered showers to start your Saturday morning. Temperatures getting into those upper 90s. Showers will be prevalent throughout the day. From the 2 News Weather Center, I'm meteorologist Matthew Wisnick.
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1: News. I'm Carmen Roberts. Hundreds of families around the world are waiting, including 90 American families desperately waiting for word on their loved ones who are missing in the catastrophic flood in Nepal and Tibet. And this man tells Fox News that his father went missing just after the group was cleared to pass from Nepal to China.
2: They had just cleared cleared to pass the border from Nepal into China, and that was about 45 minutes before the flooding kicked off. And that's the last we heard from anyone in our group.
1: 3,000 people are missing, 676 confirmed dead. Residents of Iceland are voting over whether to restart talks about joining the EU.
3: Supporters say closer ties with Europe could bring greater economic and geopolitical security. Opponents warn negotiations could threaten Iceland's sovereignty.
1: Fox's Jeff Manasso, America's listening to Fox News.
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1: A cloudy start to the afternoon today with temperatures right around 100 degrees. Heat advisories in place with heat indices up to 110. Tonight will cool down into the mid-70s before some scattered showers to start your Saturday morning. Temperatures getting into those upper 90s. Showers will be prevalent throughout the day. From the 2 News Weather Center, I'm meteorologist Matthew Wisnick.
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1: A cloudy start to the afternoon today with temperatures right around 100 degrees. Heat advisories in place with heat indices up to 110. Tonight will cool down into the mid-70s before some scattered showers to start your Saturday morning. Temperatures getting into those upper 90s. Showers will be prevalent throughout the day. From the 2 News Weather Center, I'm meteorologist Matthew Wisnick.
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1: I'm Roger Stern. Iran says it's standing firm against U.S. sanctions designed to ruin its economy, and the Trump administration wants to turn up the heat.
2: Treasury Secretary Scott Bessent will head to a G20 summit in Asheville, North Carolina next week, trying to appeal to those countries to join the U.S. sanctions program.
1: Fox's Jonathan Hunt in Tel Aviv. He says videos show a shortage of goods in Iran and long lines at gas stations. Mother Nature making it harder today to search for survivors in Nepal's killer flood.
3: It's monsoon season in the region, so search and rescue operations were temporarily suspended today because of rain and fog. But helicopters soon resumed.
1: 3,000 people are missing with more than 600 deaths. 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

He said, this is where you get off, boy, because I'm going back to Alabama. 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The whole

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1: A cloudy start to the afternoon today with temperatures right around 100 degrees. Heat advisories in place with heat indices up to 110. Tonight will cool down into the mid-70s before some scattered showers to start your Saturday morning. Temperatures getting into those upper 90s. Showers will be prevalent throughout the day. From the 2 News Weather Center, I'm meteorologist Matthew Wisnick.
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1: Well, my daddy left home when I was 3, and he didn't leave much to Ma and me. Just this old guitar and an empty bottle of booze. Now, I don't blame him because he run and hid, but the meanest thing that he ever did was before he left, he went and named me Sue. Well, he must have thought that it was quite a joke, and it got a lot of laughs from lots of folks. Seems I had to fight my whole life through. Some gal would giggle and I'd get red, and some guy'd laugh and I'd bust his head. I'll tell you, life ain't easy for a boy named Sue.

crashed through the wall and into the street, kicking and a gouging in the mud and the blood and the beard. I tell you, I've fought tougher men, but I really can't remember when. He kicked like a mule and he bit like a crocodile. I heard him laugh and then I heard him cussing. He went for his gun and I pulled mine first. He stood there looking at me and I saw him smile. He said, son, this world is rough, and if a man's gonna make it, he's gotta be tough. And I know I wouldn't be there to help you along. So I give you that name and I said goodbye. I knew you'd have to get tough or die. And it's that name that helped to make you strong. Yeah. He said, now you just fought one hell of a fight, and I know you hate me and you got the right to kill me now, and I wouldn't blame you if you do. But you ought to thank me before I die for the gravel in your guts and the spit in the eye, cause I'm the that named you Sue. Yeah, what could I do? What could I do?

0: 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I'm feeling this.
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1: For the Muskogee and Tahlequah areas, overnight tonight, those lows down into the low to the mid-70s with mostly clear skies. On your Sunday, mostly sunny with those high temperatures right around 100. Mid-70s for Monday morning, high temperatures Monday afternoon right around 100. In the 2 News Weather Center, I'm meteorologist Brandon Woolley.
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1: You know, sometimes in your life, you may find it hurts to be alone. 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
5: I'm Carmen Roberts. Rescue crews are rushing to find survivors in Nepal and Tibet after Wednesday's catastrophic flash floods.
6: Search and rescue operations were temporarily suspended because of rain and heavy fog. Authorities are also monitoring two lakes upstream formed by the disaster, one of which was overflowing at times.
5: And that is Fox's Stephanie Bennett reporting from London. At least 676 people confirmed dead, nearly 3,000 missing, including 90 Americans. The Trump administration keeps up economic pressure on Iran as G20 economic leaders meet in North Carolina.
7: The challenge now for Treasury Secretary Scott Bessent as he heads to the summit in Asheville, North Carolina, is to get the rest of the world's big economies on board with that sanctions program. And the biggest target there is obviously China.
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2: For the Muskogee and Tahlequah areas, overnight tonight, those lows down into the low to the mid-70s with mostly clear skies. On your Sunday, mostly sunny with those high temperatures right around 100. Mid-70s for Monday morning, high temperatures Monday afternoon right around 100. In the 2 News Weather Center, I'm meteorologist Brandon Woolley.
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0: Born and Raised Music Festival 2026, this September 17th, 18th, and 19th. Pryor, Oklahoma turns all the way up. I was the last one to know. Born and Raised Music Festival is back at Rockin' Red Dirt Ranch with a lineup built for the loud and the proud, featuring the Red Clay Strays.
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2: For the Muskogee and Tahlequah areas, overnight tonight, those lows down into the low to the mid-70s with mostly clear skies. On your Sunday, mostly sunny with those high temperatures right around 100. Mid-70s for Monday morning, high temperatures Monday afternoon right around 100. In the 2 News Weather Center, I'm meteorologist Brandon Woolley.
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1: I'm Roger Stern. Bad weather making it hard today to search for survivors from Wednesday's horrifying flood.
2: Newly released figures say 669 people were killed in Nepal and 7 in Tibet. Between the two countries, more than 3,000 remain missing.
1: Fox's Stephanie Bennett, the flood caused by the collapse of a glacier. Iran's president admitted today that U.S. economic sanctions may be having some effect. Says we're in a war situation and we must accept those wartime conditions. Still, Iran says it will stand firm. Fox's Jonathan Hunt.
3: The economy has not been crushed. So Treasury Secretary Scott Bessent will be heading to the G20 summit and appealing to countries there to help the U.S. do exactly that.
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